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0: 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Because he's now underachieving. 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
4: LeVar Arrington, Brady Quinn, and Jonas Knox.
9: Credit due, hat off to Munkin. You know, you sound crazy. What do they say? When you're going after your dream and you tell people your dreams, people tell you how crazy you are. You're crazy. You're delusional. And he has the Cleveland Browns at 3-1. After a divisional opponent in the Pittsburgh Steelers, who were coming off of a big victory over the Cincinnati Bengals. So give them credit, but I think this is honestly, potentially, this is more of an indictment on the Pittsburgh Steelers than it is a feel-good story for the Cleveland Browns.
10: Wow. Well, let me just give credit where credit's due. A lot of credit goes to the Cleveland Browns, their defense, too, for their game plan. I don't think they made it easy on the Steelers, on Rodgers, no matter what it was. Whether it was the audibles, the first play call, the lack of play call, which it seems like Rodgers and Mike McCarthy get a little frustrated with one another, or maybe just Rodgers gets frustrated with McCarthy. Whatever the case may be, this is a young, talented roster. We've talked about that before. This is a great fit for Deshaun Watson and what Todd Monken wants to do offensively. And right now, it's showing out. It's proving out.
11: I don't understand this need for a, feel-good story. Really happy for the guy. Really,
9: because that's really what it is.
11: Yeah, and it's all of a sudden turned into that. Four games in, after he aired out the fan base in the offseason, and it's like, man, you got to feel good for Deshaun Watson. You do?
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13: Are you a believer in the elf from Cleveland? That's their mascot. Deshaun Watson's 3-1 Cleveland squad. Are you a believer in them being authentic? Does this have staying power? Yeah, sure. Listen, I've seen enough. I think we should cancel the rest of the NFL season right now. Cleveland is 3-1. Why don't we just give Deshaun Watson the Walter Payton Man of the Year Award? Because a lot of the NFL media is trying to give him that. And the Browns are closing in on 72 Dolphins territory. We'll just pretend that first loss didn't happen. And they should actually move some of their home games from Cleveland over to Canton and just play there, because all these players are going to end up enshrined with gold jackets. Never mind the

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14: Martin and Monaco, Fox Sports Radio, Martin Weiss, Alex Monaco. As USC punts it with 5 minutes left and 5:20 left or so in the fourth quarter, this USC offense unable to get that first down that you'd like to see them get right now.
15: Yep.
14: And then bottom of the sixth inning, San Diego 2, Milwaukee 2.
16: It's going to be riveting as soon as we're off here in a 2-2 dance when it goes to the Padres bullpen more and more as this game gets closer to the ninth. Oh, I can't wait.
14: Now, I did want to spend some time on today's show to talk about the Battle of the Bays.

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0: have it where the ABS will be calling things automatically, and it will tell the home plate umpire what the pitch was, so the home plate umpire will call it. We're still going to have home plate umpires. You still need a home plate umpire to deal with plays at the plate, to deal with foul tips, whatever. You still need a home plate umpire to be there. If the system goes down and you're calling plays like it was before, but it's going to be a different reality for the home plate umpire, where now we will go to him for everything outside of balls and strikes, except for how I outlined it. So we're still going to have, so it's not going to take jobs away. It will just take the responsibility away once we get to the point where the ABS comes in and you're seeing it right away here. Ball one, ball two, strike one, strike two. The only way this would have been avoided is if, let's say, the first year, you're looking at the success rate being 20%.
1: Well, I think it'll be fun. They'll be looking into the...
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4: Taylor, I wanted to ask you this. 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
13: From ABC News, I'm Wayne Cabot. The Coast Guard says it has now found debris from a missing medevac flight hours after it radioed that it was flying blind.
14: Roger, you said you're coming in blind, is that what you said? Okay, you declare an emergency?
13: From liveatc.net, it was traveling from Bermuda to Boston, debris turning up now off Nantucket. The search continues for the six people aboard, four from Canada, two from Bermuda. Not clear why the patient was being transferred. The Pacific has a fast-growing, intensifying hurricane, Nolo, a Category 3 now, 200 miles about off of Morro Reef, Hawaii. Much of California will be suffering through temps 15 to 20 degrees above average into Thursday. The heat explains maybe some of the empty seats at Dodger Stadium for ALDS Game 1 against the Braves. It was 100 degrees. Those who stayed got to see the Dodgers win. Other Game 1 winners, the White Sox over Cleveland, Tampa Bay over the...
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1: 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Brandon Deutsch, who was with us in hour one, he contributes, as well as my guy Dan Beyer. You'll hear him later on this Sunday afternoon as part of Red Zone Radio, alongside Kerry Rhodes and Monty Bolaños, as they take you through the late games and all the good, the bad, the ugly from the early games here. Full slate. Just lock it in. We got you covered here.

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7: I want to hug you. 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I'm coming in for a hug.
11: But, we got to go back to Thursday night, all right? Because that's when the Browns were playing, and I got to ask you this. If somebody told you, my friend, that the Browns would be 3-1, and in first place in the AFC North, what would you say? You probably think, what are you smoking?
12: Yeah, I would say that I would be surprised. And I would say that I would even be surprised based on watching them up close and personal in week one, because they were disjointed and out of sorts in those things. But I did say when I was watching them play their first week, and I talked to a colleague over at the Browns, and I said I felt like something clicked for Deshaun Watson late in that game. It was garbage time, but he had a long throw to Denzel Boston that appeared to give him a lot of confidence, because coming into that, he had struggled with the deep ball for 2 years. And that connection, and then the subsequent way that he played the rest of that game, I felt like he walked away with a little bit of confidence. And then the next week, they go and knock off the Tampa Bay Buccaneers. They come home, they get a game-winning drive against Carolina Panthers. Then they get this. Three game winning drives by the quarterback, and they're playing the young wide receivers. And I just feel like there's been some momentum that has been building on offense while their defense has kind of been rock solid, particularly after that first game. Look, in a league that is always wide open, in a league that comes down to one score and is frequently decided in the fourth quarter, the Cleveland Browns have shown that if they're close enough, their quarterback has found a way to be able to get it done. And I don't think that was on anybody's bingo card heading into the season.
11: It's amazing. They beat Pittsburgh 27-24 Thursday night. But on opening day, your Jags beat them up pretty well, 34-10. So you probably were a little shocked. I mean, you had no problem.

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11: And so I know this, those have been the most moments where the real growth has occurred for me or teams that I've been a part of, even if

0: relief.
1: In game one of the American League Division Series, the Tampa Bay Rays defeated the New York Yankees 1-0. Tampa Bay's Drew Rasmussen had a no-hitter going through 7 2/3 innings. Jonathan Aranda, home run off Garrett Cole in the third for the only run of the ballgame. College football Saturday night, number 4 Miami, 1 at Clemson, 41-13. I'm Isaac Lowenkron.
2: I got to say, everyone in Cambridge came with us weeks ago, maybe 3 weeks ago. 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
3: 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Here's Frank Costa.
5: That's right. Hour two, Fox Football Sunday. You heard the man, Greg and Anita, with you on this NFL Week 4. Hour two. Emmy Funes producing the show. Mark Ramsey was working the board. We just passed the baton to Chris Perfett. 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
6: It's the state of Illinois.
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3: On the mark.
6: Not easily, but they can pass.
5: Here we go. On the mark. I am 3-3 on the season. These are my three best plays heading into Week 4. Unfortunately, I got stuck. And by the way, my apologies. Maybe I buried the lead here. My sincere apologies for not making the show last week, Greg. I got stuck in worse places to get stuck, that's for sure. In sunny South Florida, where there is a somewhat hurricane that was intended to hit New York City. My plane was postponed, and I wasn't able to get back until late Sunday night. But nonetheless, I missed you last week,
2: that they helped fund the truck traffic plan.
8: And we were all set to do a great show, and I didn't even realize until like the very beginning that you weren't going to be there.
5: I'm sorry. I should have texted you. I was just too busy Schneider, who's playing pickleball in South Florida sun, while my friends and my animals here in New York were getting pummeled by a horrible storm.
2: Here's a plan that we think can work. We have to find a way to get them to use the highways.
5: Anyway, all right, let's get to it. So unfortunately, missed Week 3, but back in action Week 4. Again, on the mark, my three favorite plays heading into the week, and I am 3-3 on the season. Not great, but hopefully maybe I go 3-0 this week. First game that I'm looking at, Greg, is the Jacksonville Jaguars and the Cincinnati Bengals. I like the over here at 51.5.
6: It's trucks.
5: Listen, two high-flying offenses, two good quarterbacks.
6: What was that initial conversation like and the plan?
5: The Jaguars, I think Burrow's going to be forced to pass the ball and pass a lot. He arguably has one of the best wide receiving cores in the NFL. I think this is going to be a barn burner. I see a lot of points being scored in this game. What stands out to you in this matchup?
6: Banning trucks from downtown.
8: You know, I'm real curious to see. I would say at this point they're not considering it.
2: But I think when we come with a plan, we're going to give an option on how we can maneuver around it. So instead of having them try and formulate it,
8: and
2: this group,
8: we know
2: of,
8: that
2: resident, this group of leaders from this region, along with the county, are working on a group. We're going to bring a plan. So okay. Here's what we think can work for us. Because when you take a look at anybody from Romeoville to Manhattan, that's a pretty big part of the county. We're 21% of the population just in Joliet itself. So that's a big thing we're working on. I mean, that's hugely important for the future of this region.
6: So the bridges are obviously an issue. I contend that they have no interest in reopening Brandon
8: Big
6: Road.
8: Time wide receiver.
6: It doesn't take 2.5-3 years to fix
8: a
6: bridge. So I think that's probably gone for at least for the foreseeable future. If McDonough or Ruby were to break down, we would really be in trouble. Jackson now we're closing it overnight.
5: Jacksonville defense allows 8.4 yards per pass attempt, third most in the NFL.
6: What
5: and they have yet to face a quarterback by the likes of Joe Burrow. So like I said, I think it's going to be a barn burner.
6: Play number one for me is over 51.5 because of that construction.
5: Richard
2: Center Street is closed. I mean, this
5: Parker,
2: is
5: Washington.
2: This is the
5: perfect
2: wrong time to be mayor
5: of
2: City.
5: That. And Chase Brown.
2: Nothing worse could happen than this traffic bottleneck we have everywhere.
5: But
2: it's difficult
5: one,
2: because we don't have the answers. I mean,
5: game number two.
2: We're handcuffed to what IDOT can do to help us. And believe me, they're very aware of the problem we have down here. We're making it acutely aware that this is not tenable. We're one of the largest populations in the state.
5: Zero interceptions on the season.
2: What are we going to do?

0: Turnover ratio is one of the biggest
1: and I got to say, though, again, our legislators came to the table. Every one of them sat down with us at City Hall.
0: Zero.
1: And are working
0: on the opposite side, Jameis Winston, he is
1: I got to mention, they did say you could run.
0: That's all he does is throw interceptions.
1: But the trucks make
0: it huge advantage
1: because
0: for the Cardinals.
1: The radius is when they come off that thing, you want to go one way or the other. The streets are, you know, built
0: in the
1: late 1800s. And they're not designed for two-way traffic with the semis. If we could get the trucks off Jefferson Street, we can two-way that bridge.
2: Okay, because that's one thing I've been screaming for a long time. You probably heard me.
0: On top of the fact, believe it or not,
2: so you would go up the cast and you go Joliet Street in front of Harris.
0: Like,
2: you're saying
0: there's some dissension
2: right hand
0: in the locker room.
2: Onto Jefferson,
0: they felt like Odell Beckham Jr.
1: The turns downtown are difficult.
0: The Giants organization.
1: Okay. If we could make it only car traffic, it would be much more tenable to handle than
0: spend an hour on the jugs machine.
1: That's the problem. The trucks
0: did everything possible.
1: And you know, 20 years ago, nobody foresaw this problem.
0: Nagy would not put him on the field.
1: 20 years later,
0: did nothing,
1: and then was
0: cut. So there's a lot of
2: Mayor, you said this isn't a short team, a short-term thing either. When we talked yesterday, you said this is going to go on for several more years.
0: And again, maybe I'm burying the lead here. Maybe you can test this is no Burns.
1: That they're going to do
0: Burns
1: these big repairs. Now, he's
0: in my opinion, he's their best defensive player. So I like the Cardinals here. I'm going to lay the 2.5 for the Cardinals. But when you look at this matchup,
1: Ruby, Jefferson, they all need to be redone.
0: I think the Cardinals are a much better team than what their record indicates.
3: Well, I think
1: I don't know
3: last
1: how you
3: week
1: can't tool this equipment.
3: It was an odd game for them last week. Obviously,
2: think,
3: they lost, and they made
2: they
3: it close late,
2: could
3: but they lost
2: build
3: big,
2: in
3: they
2: advance,
3: controlled the ball for almost 39 minutes.
2: For whatever reason,
3: the
2: they don't.
3: They were really, really
2: all right,
3: good on
2: very, very, very difficult, no doubt about it.
3: But what I really
2: one other thing
3: was
2: we wanted to mention, there was a piece out this morning that you guys, I'm guessing, knew was coming because it was FOIA information. Joliet Patch wrote an article about the use of city gas for employees that live far, far away. They're using their own cars or filling up.
3: We think of him
2: with
3: and you know this,
2: taxpayer funded gasoline
3: back,
2: and
3: those runs
2: they put
3: come
2: a list in there.
3: You can't look for
2: several people
3: when you're back. They just
2: and
3: have to come. But I thought he ran
2: wanted to get
3: hard.
2: Your thoughts on that
3: he's not
2: because
3: a small back.
2: Obviously
3: I mean,
2: people
3: he's
2: are
3: going to
2: read
3: back
2: that this
3: he's,
2: morning.
3: You know,
2: people are going to look at the patch and go,
3: pounds.
2: Man, I can't believe all those
3: and
2: guys are getting
3: I think that that's
2: free gas. I mean, like your finance guys
3: on
2: there.
3: Now, you know? And that could well,
1: well these
3: be
1: deals
3: sort of what the
1: in
3: foundation and the calling card is.
1: And I love
3: offense.
1: The way John Ferrick gets one side of every story.
0: Game number three
1: so there's an ordinance that allows certain employees to have up to 20 gallons a week.
0: And I do like it.
1: Most of the employees are the people that are like the guy that's head of the utilities and the construction
0: of
1: that that does use his
0: a
1: personal
0: number of
1: vehicle
0: injuries on the offensive line
1: to go around town a lot to look at the different sites and things like
0: healthy.
1: That. But this was all put in
0: is
1: place
0: expected
1: before
0: to play. Adam Schefter
1: my
0: is
1: administration.
0: Reporting that,
1: so
0: but is not
1: sometimes
0: 100%,
1: I get a little upset when
0: this week.
1: I hear about something that was done prior
0: struggling.
1: To me.
0: He just has not looked
1: I wasn't fully
0: and
1: aware of it. I mean, I'm looking at things that are so old, but it's
3: yeah,
1: like, who did that and why? There's some deals that were baked
3: totally
1: before
3: wrong.
1: I got there that
3: you know,
1: are absolutely
3: just,
1: atrocious.
3: You know, this is the kind of stuff I think about
1: maybe
3: all
1: this
3: the
1: is
3: time
1: one of them.
3: And I watch
1: but
3: tape,
1: now that
3: you know, every day, so
1: Mr. Ferrick points
3: wrong,
1: it out, he didn't get both sides of the story. He only puts to one side.
3: You know, Mike,
1: so, yeah, should
3: Mike
1: we
3: McDaniel, you know,
1: restrict fuel use?
3: School,
1: maybe we should. But this was a deal that was put in. And then you have to tell
3: to
1: people,
3: me,
1: hey, we're taking away something that you had before. So we're looking at
3: very
1: that.
3: Timing
1: and, you know, he's got a critical eye for the,
3: to be kind of twitchy,
1: the money going through
3: the
1: city. I don't doubt that.
3: Foot,
1: there's other things that are
3: ball.
1: bigger problems than that
3: to
1: that
3: me,
1: I won't bring up
3: Herbert
1: right now
3: not that, kind
1: that we're working
3: of
1: on. They're costing the city
3: I think
1: millions.
3: Of Justin Herbert, more
2: when you
3: along the lines
2: over,
3: of, let's say, playing in kind of a
2: some trepidation.
3: And people may
2: you
3: not who are young.
2: Didn't need to do this at this point
3: here,
2: in your
3: but this offense
2: life
3: and
2: your career.
3: Kind of
2: you have very successful
3: offense,
2: auto dealerships,
3: and
2: the most successful
3: drops,
2: in the entire Midwest,
3: the
2: and quite frankly, the entire country.
3: You know,
2: you did this.
3: Did that for years.
2: Did
3: was,
2: you
3: know
2: how
3: still,
2: deep
3: you know,
2: some of the issues
3: that are
2: ran in the City
3: like
2: Hall?
3: That.
2: Before
3: to me,
2: you got
3: that's
2: there.
3: Kind
1: no.
3: of who Justin Herbert
1: I'll
3: is.
1: I'll say it again. When I
3: so
1: walked into City Hall, there
3: like
1: was
3: I said,
1: not
3: this
1: one
3: could all work
1: scrap
3: out
1: of
3: great
1: information
3: as time goes on.
1: I
3: just don't know, as
1: next.
3: I see it, if there's a true mesh.
1: And there's deals that were made
3: Mike
1: in there
3: McDaniel's,
1: in the administration before me
3: coach,
1: that were.
3: Bottom line
1: the best
3: is, coaches
1: interest
3: coach
1: of the city.
3: What they know.
1: Mm-hmm. And I didn't
3: you know,
1: like the way the city was going. I have a passion for Joliet. You know,
3: so
1: I came
3: we'll
1: here and started a business
3: out.
1: With nothing, and it's been so
0: it
1: good to me and my family
0: so again, my on the mark
1: that I couldn't sit back and watch what was going
0: Jags
1: on
0: Bengals
1: without at least throwing some ideas out there. Didn't expect to win, but wanted to get some ideas out.
0: I think the Giants are
1: but the things were fine, like this gasoline thing. That was put in there in 2019, I believe. We pulled the ordinance, and I don't have it verbatim in my mind. But yeah, there's things like that. Why'd you make that deal? What's the
0: if you're still alive in your survivor pool,
1: yeah, there's
0: some
1: a lot
0: teams
1: of things
0: that
1: I
0: do
1: didn't
0: like
1: know. And
0: this
1: I gotta
0: week,
1: tell you, we're
0: the Ravens
1: a very
0: over the
1: strong
0: Tennessee
1: team.
0: Titans.
1: I give a lot of credit to Beth Baty. There are things that we have fixed.
0: I mean, one would say that they should have beat the Giants.

0: to get through something, yeah, the North Point Center Point thing. I mean, North Point.
1: I know the Titans well, and I'm very curious to see. I mean, they've got a tough matchup.
0: It's now being corrected
1: against the Ravens. They
0: are an 18-month battle. I mean, there are things going on that people don't realize that we're really doing to fix the economy of the city. There's still a few things we're working on, but little by little, we're getting there. And I refer to everything as the speed of government.
1: Routine throws, and that's something that must be cleaned up. There's no defense.
2: Very, very frustrating. You have a couple more months, not even on that, about a month and a half to decide whether or not you're going to run again. I anticipate from you, I'm guessing a decision at some point in the very near
1: future. Where you really felt like, you know what,
2: one way or the other.
1: Maybe he's coming along here. Don't forget, he's in a brand new offense.
0: Absolutely will.
2: Mr. Mayor, thanks for stopping by today. We appreciate it.
0: Let me just say this. I'm excited about the future.
2: You are excited about the
0: rookie season. We got a great future.
1: Now your second season, and you're starting all over. It's like you're a rookie again. And again, because they don't have a lot of pieces throughout the team, everything falls on him. Like, they can't really win.
3: 1340 WJOL presents the best of Slocum in the Morning.
1: That's a hard deal.
4: Again, keep in mind, though, the Ravens are coming off of an international trip to Brazil.
2: Let me just give you the scoop here and let you kind of mull it over in the brain, in your brain. IDOT says because of what's happening on Black Road over 55, two full closures overnight will be required this week on the inbound I-55. So they're going to remove and install steel support beams over the expressway. So starting at 8 o'clock tomorrow night, I-55 will gradually be reduced to one lane just before Jefferson Street. So between midnight and 5 a.m., 55 completely closed at 52.
4: The other team that I do like, will be and diverted. We talked about it
2: now
4: earlier,
2: here's what's
4: going to
2: happen. You're going to be diverted onto 52.
1: Right.
4: You know, you will somewhat of a revenge
2: go
4: game
2: west to 59
4: and the Dolphins dealing with a ton of injuries.
2: All the way up to 126.
4: I think, you know, this is a game is that maybe you could like, turn
2: field.
4: Away from.
2: That's going to be for 5 hours I Thursday night. Just to open it'll reopen
4: and then
2: 55
4: another
2: by
4: game I
2: 5 a.m.
4: Friday
2: morning.
4: Is this
2: outbound 55, no problem at all.
4: And I do
2: so Saturday, October 3rd, starting at 9:55, will be gradually reduced
4: Baker's
2: to one lane.
4: Out, be
2: between
4: out,
2: midnight and 7, the inbound
4: like
2: lanes will be fully closed between 52 and 30. Traffic
4: and
2: diverted onto 52. Now, you can still get onto 55 at 30.
4: How do I pronounce this?
2: So if you don't want to do the 59 thing all the way up to 120, 26 in Plainfield, you can find your way with frontage roads and other ways to get on at 30.
4: From Kansas, sorry.
1: Yeah, I evaluated so we'll start
2: with
1: coming
2: change
1: out.
2: Because
1: I love Jalen Daniels.
2: Weather's supposed to get a lot of rain.
4: Yeah, tell us about
2: right now here for a couple of hours.
1: Yeah, he was a very, very draftable player.
2: So that's going to be a pain in the hind end for people who use 59. It's overnight, though, so it's not going to be in the middle of afternoon rush or on the fringe of afternoon rush. And speaking of, Don, we've got a story about the Jackson Street Bridge. Folks, we got another
1: drafted.
2: Bridge going down. Now, before you
1: pick,
2: flip
1: he was
2: your lid,
1: definitely a draftable player.
2: Chill
1: now,
2: just for a couple of moments. I don't like
1: game, who knows
2: how long
1: happen.
2: This is. I think it's from 7 to 7, 7 A to 7. I'm sorry, 7 P to 7.
1: Today, depending on other
2: right.
1: things
2: so
1: in the game.
2: Give him the scoop on Jackson Street Bridge.
1: I really like
5: this
1: tape a lot. One of those players in the I didn't understand why he wasn't drafted. I don't, you know, again, that goes through the entire league.
5: And those lane closures happen between 7 p.m. and 7 a.m. Closures
1: about what
5: are necessary
1: look at
5: to
1: when
5: repair corrosion on portions of the
1: you know,
5: structural
1: a perfect example
5: steel
1: was,
5: discovered
1: you know,
5: during a recent
1: I'm looking at some highlights
5: evaluation.
1: When I got up this morning, and I see Lenora Sellers from South Carolina run for, you know, 45 or 50 yards.
5: And I'm glad
1: yards.
5: That they're doing it overnight, but
1: then
5: if
1: I see all these comments about, man, you know, this guy's going to be a high pick, and I'm thinking to myself, no one's a high pick at quarterback because they can run for 45 yards. You know, so sometimes I wonder, you know.
2: I don't think it's going to be good at 7 p.m. either.
1: Think no. that
2: I don't. I absolutely don't. What
1: so,
2: probably happened was
1: I'll be very
2: because there's so much
1: Jalen
2: traffic
1: Daniels
2: on it, because Cass is closed,
1: like I said, who knows?
2: They won't
1: bad,
2: go two-way with Jefferson.
1: I really
2: like
1: this
2: they were
1: like,
2: uh-oh, this thing's
4: you know, the Packers are sitting
2: not
4: going
2: to hold up unless
4: when
2: we fix it.
4: Packers,
2: so they're going to have to fix it. So now, from 7 to 7, you're going to have, out of all the bridges in Joliet, you're going to have two.
4: How confident
2: westbound.
4: Are you that this Packers team
2: That's
4: and the
2: it.
4: Packers defense
2: you're
4: can,
2: have
4: can beat a Bucks team?
2: McDonough
4: again,
2: Street to
4: starting
2: the south.
4: An undrafted rookie in his first start.
2: And you're
4: going to
2: have Ruby Street to the north.
1: Yeah, well, the Packers
2: Cass
1: have their own
2: closed
1: set of
2: until
1: in three
2: late summer, early fall of 2027.
1: Because they were basically playing with street free agents last week.
2: Next year. And Jackson closed until 7 the next
1: game where
2: morning.
1: They love
2: Brandon
1: back
2: Rhodes
1: over
2: closed. Don't think it's

0: ever going to reopen.
1: Awful, so you can't play like that.
0: Just my
1: and
0: gut feeling.
1: Of course,
0: feeling
1: it gets back
0: it.
1: To our conversation earlier. Well, of course, now it's Jordan Love's
0: fault. They have no interest in reopening.
1: They can't run the ball at all.
0: It's been, what, 2.5 years?
1: The ball.
2: Yeah.
0: It doesn't
1: so
0: take that long to fix
1: a
0: bridge.
1: That's a huge, huge problem
0: they've
1: right
0: there.
1: And then, as
0: now,
1: I said, the O-line
0: they've got
1: was
0: McDonough.
1: Terrible.
0: They've got all the mess on 80. They realize so many people would use the bridge and shouldn't be using the bridge. It would be crazy. It would just break again.
1: More that they brought in. In
0: my opinion, and this is just speculation on my part, they're just tired of throwing money at it.
1: And it's very possible. All
0: they're
1: three
0: realizing,
1: could be starting.
0: Hey,
1: so, you know, that just shows you where they were
0: the
1: with the offensive line.
0: You know, continuing to
2: so
0: rotate on its axis
2: said,
0: without the Brandon Road
2: Bridge,
0: survivor
2: bowl,
0: why dump another $500,000 into it only for it to break in another 3 or 4 months?
2: Me,
0: that's my speculation. I haven't seen anybody working on it.
2: Yeah, I want to remind you, we're broadcasting
3: that's
2: live
3: true.
2: From our Fox
3: I mean, these
2: Sports
3: bridges,
2: Radio
3: as
2: studios.
3: I said earlier, the Jackson
2: Let's
3: Street
2: dive into the Dallas-Houston game. I find this one to be interesting.
0: Yeah, not quite, but close to it. Close enough. Close enough. So Jackson Street going under the knife. Only
2: God, I
0: at
2: have
0: night,
2: to share this
0: though,
2: information
0: starting
2: with you.
0: On
2: you
0: what's
2: start
0: the date
2: season
0: we're starting
2: 0-4.
0: On?
2: Get this, Greg. Marinating this,
0: okay.
2: Dude.
0: So we got
2: You've
0: a
2: got
0: little
2: a 0.9% chance
3: not
2: of making
3: money.
2: It
3: Let
2: to
3: me
2: the
3: myself.
2: Playoffs.
3: Not this money.
1: That's not good,
2: not,
1: is it?
2: Not even a 1% chance
0: you got
2: to start 0-4. And this
0: so
2: is a team
0: I
2: that many people thought was going to win the division.
0: When I heard this story.
1: I know. They and again,
0: you know
1: they,
0: the issues
1: you know,
0: we've had.
1: Funny,
0: with
1: they
0: Northpoint,
1: signed David Montgomery,
0: correct?
1: And
0: they
1: you know,
0: came
1: they
0: to our area back in the mid-teens, 2015, 2016,
1: back, which,
0: and
1: when they
0: tried to get
1: signing,
0: in bed with Elwood. Elwood goes,
1: should be the case.
0: Nope, not going
1: to
0: happen.
1: You know, Stroud last
0: I tried
1: week,
0: to get in bed with Manhattan. Manhattan's leadership at the time.
1: Doing that.
0: Nope.
1: Stroud
0: not going to happen. Oh, Joliet.
1: You know.
0: Hey, you want to play ball? You want
1: to
0: get all this
1: to
0: Joliet?
1: To the offensive
0: like,
1: line, and they
0: sure,
1: still struggle at times with the offensive line.
0: City Council, 2018, made
1: a
0: massive vote. Anywhere between 20 to 30 million square feet of warehouse space is scheduled for
1: when there's people around him,
0: Joliet.
1: He
0: south of the racetrack,
1: mentally and physically.
0: South
1: and
0: of
1: in
0: Manhattan
1: NFL,
0: Road,
1: when a pocket quarterback,
0: east
1: and he's a pocket
0: to where the boundary agreement stops with Manhattan.
1: You need to be able
0: west
1: to
0: where the boundary agreement is with Elwood.
1: And that's still a part of his
0: do,
1: game that is not
0: their work,
1: where it
0: though.
1: Needs
0: they didn't
1: to be,
0: do a
1: given
0: traffic
1: what kind
0: study.
1: Of quarterback that he is.
0: They ticked everybody off. I mean, there's groups that started up, say no to North Point, North
2: one.
0: Point, this, that, or the other.
1: I mean,
2: Dallas
1: was one and two. They, you know, it's not like they're
0: in
2: yes.
0: our
1: you know.
0: Area.
2: And
0: when this was all happening,
2: well,
0: I remember
2: mind, as we mentioned, like
0: people
2: in,
0: from
2: in,
0: Kansas, they had controversial development very similar to ours outside of Kansas City.
2: 100%
0: and people
2: in regard
0: from
2: to
0: that
2: rest
0: part of the country were telling
2: Nico
0: those of
2: Collins
0: us in Will County,
2: Nico Collins
0: watch out.
2: Is going to be in the lineup
0: watch
2: and he's going to play
0: the,
2: for Houston.
0: It's a
2: that's
0: big company.
1: He is going to play.
0: They,
2: yeah,
0: they
2: he
0: may
2: is going to play. And
0: say things that are
2: game,
0: true.
2: You know,
0: they may promise you things and
2: they,
0: not
2: I
0: deliver.
2: Say that they
0: but just watch out because
2: like
0: what they'll do is wear you down.
2: CJ Stroud
0: they're very rich.
2: Is like
0: they have all the money in the world. They've got
2: like
0: a team of lawyers
2: target,
0: second to none. And you will eventually lose. Well, guess what happened?
1: Well,
2: Nico Collins,
0: they've got permission from IDOC to put the bridge over 53.
1: We spoke about earlier.
0: A bridge over
1: the
0: railroad
1: into the boundary. And you could throw him the ball, and that could change.
0: Will
1: and that you know, obviously the Cowboys got Joey Porter. I is he playing today?
0: So this
1: I
0: story,
1: he will.
2: Yes, he is expected
0: so,
2: to play.
0: Remarkable, and
1: so
0: I
2: that back issue
0: North
2: miraculously
0: Point
2: went
1: miraculously
2: away.
1: Disappeared
0: after
1: yeah.
0: more than sniffing around. After
1: the see, that's
0: flame.
1: A big deal for the Cowboys.
0: Hazel, Pennsylvania.
1: That's a big deal for
0: they
1: the Cowboys because they're not very good in the secondary. But now, what I'm very curious about.
0: Every household in that area,
1: opposite Joey Porter,
3: $500,
0: $10,000.
3: Every household,
1: Gerard Bland is not a very good outside
0: corner. It sounds like they're
1: MO,
0: right? It does. Joey, City Council, I mean,
1: he was very, very good.
0: They wrapped you up around your finger. You voted yes.
1: What they do.
0: Most of you did.
1: You know, will they
0: back in 2018?
3: Should have held out for $10,000 a household.
0: Should have held out for $10,000 per household. Despite
1: the
0: Pennsylvania town's median income of $60,000, the offer isn't. Being warmly
1: that's
0: welcomed
1: be
0: by locals
1: that
0: those
1: I'm curious about because
0: against the data
1: John
0: center,
1: is not a really good outside corner
0: dollars per household.
2: We still have a lot
0: like
2: more coming your way
0: the
2: with you.
0: North Point. One other national story I wanted
2: Eastern
0: to touch on. You've been talking about
2: 10
0: that.
2: Minutes away from kickoff. Just a reminder,
0: woman in Tennessee,
2: the Colts
0: first woman
2: and
0: in
2: the
0: more than 200
2: coming
0: years
2: to you from across the pond.
0: To be executed.
2: And again, my favorite.
0: Her name is Krista Pike.
2: In that one is
0: and
2: Josh Downs over receptions
0: this,
2: and over receiving yards.
0: At some
2: yards.
0: Point today.
2: When we come back, it's fantasy first
0: by lethal
2: aid,
0: injection.
2: 11:30 a.m.
0: She says, quote,
2: I'm
0: not afraid
2: Eastern
0: to die. I'm only nervous about the process.
2: Active list, but there are reports out there in regard to
0: governor intervened. Pike said she was at peace regardless of the outcome of her bid.
2: We'll get you up to speed.
0: We don't see women put to death very often.
2: When we get back, don't go anywhere.
0: I want to be too graphic, but I'm going to.
4: Team wins. We talk about it.
5: They are so good on game winning drives. They're so good in the fourth quarter. There's just something magical about that team.
4: And when they don't, we talk about that too.
6: Look at what has happened.
0: Yes.
6: They blow.
4: Maybe a little too much. That's the NFL. 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
0: She drug it out.
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10: Gordon is kind of a big, physical, little bit of a grinder. 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
11: Welcome to the Flatline with your host, Rick Hughes. We'll see how for the next 30 minutes, you'll be inspired, how we choose motivated, them, but educated, totally different but backs. Never manipulated.
12: Rashad now, White your host, is out. Rick again, Hughes. This game is kicking off momentarily, so Bill Kroski Merritt.
13: Good morning and welcome to the front line. I'm your host, Rick Hughes. And
12: for the next few minutes, he's on AR, so bring him out.
13: Stay with me. Stick around.
12: He's now the starting running back in the backfield.
13: Only about 30 minutes of inspiration, motivation, some education. And as usual, we don't use any type of manipulation to con people, so we're not here trying to sell you anything. We're not asking you to join anything. We're not asking you for money. We just want you to try to listen. Listen, please, as I try to verify and identify the plan of God for your life, if possible. If you'll do that, you may find this to be an amazing show.
12: So if you had hopefully you handcuffed him with Allen on your roster.
13: One of the critical things that a parent must teach their young children is how to have

0: system of values in their life.
1: And so
0: there's some parents that still faith is the number one thing their child must understand and live by.
1: On
0: and
1: Monday
0: that's really
1: night,
0: what the
1: right?
0: Bible says in Hebrews 11:6, but without faith it's impossible to please God. For he that comes to God must believe that he is and that he is a rewarder of those that diligently seek him.
2: So light on his feet.
0: So that type
2: receiver,
0: of value, or what we saw as core value sometimes,
2: very good
0: is a type of behavior code that parents try to put in the children so the children will live by that in their life and not self-destruct. Another value that we live by is the family, the importance of the family. What sets your family apart from your neighbor's family? Well, I would hope it's your honesty, your traditions,
1: for Seattle Price,
0: for the authority
1: had
0: of the land.
1: A chest injury of practice this week.
0: The value of the family
1: was
0: established
1: by
0: God in the Garden of Eden, by the way, in Genesis
1: 2:24.
0: Therefore shall a man leave his father and his mother and shall cleave unto his wife, and they shall be one flesh. When God delivered Noah, you remember Noah's boat, the ark,
2: to win a game.
0: He delivered his whole
2: so
0: family,
2: sense,
0: his wife, his son,
2: I know that
0: and even
2: Charbonnet
0: his son's wife.
2: Probably a week away.
0: In Genesis 6:18, the Bible says, but with thee will I establish my covenant, and thou shalt come into the ark, thou and thy sons, and thy wife, and thy son's wife with thee. So a mature believer like Noah can actually bring a blessing to his whole family.
1: At
0: just
1: wide receiver, as we mentioned, Nico
0: to
1: Collins back in action
0: to live
1: for Houston.
0: By, so
1: that is a
0: believer,
1: must. Justin Jefferson dealing with an ankle will not play in Minnesota,
0: in the
1: hoping
0: Lord
1: that he
0: Jesus
1: returns week
0: have a set of spiritual core
1: so
0: values.
1: So we'll see what happens there.
0: In order for
1: Terry
0: us to glorify God
1: again,
0: to the maximum
1: this game just kicked off.
0: Means of our
1: he's
0: life
1: going to be
0: and
1: inactive,
0: live.
1: So we're anticipating.
0: Yeah,
2: he
0: in the brief study this morning that I want to bring to you, I want to examine some of these things, and hopefully instill in your thinking what your spiritual values should be, the core
1: the
0: values
1: action.
2: Traylon Burks. It's a Traylon Burks day.
0: A well-motivated believer lives his time on earth developing these spiritual
1: the third,
0: priorities.
1: Mind you. Devontae Smith, as
0: these
1: well as Dallas Goddard, are out for Philadelphia today.
0: Do.
1: So I love Wicks. I love, listen, in deep fantasy leagues, I drafted him. He's been
0: decision.
1: On my bench. I'm starting him today. He's going to be the number one option for Jalen Hurts. Your thoughts on Wicks and that Eagles offense?
2: Well, I've always liked Wicks. I remember evaluating
0: and eventually
2: the
0: attitude turned into an action.
2: A really good offense.
0: So your spiritual priorities are actually the thoughts and your
2: entire
0: influences. The thoughts that influence the decision-making process in your life every day on a daily basis. So these types of priorities that we're going
2: to
0: talk about are a learned lifestyle that agree with the protocol plan of God.
2: The season, and now
0: so let's get a text now and let's identify what we're talking about. How do we establish
2: we'll
0: these spiritual priorities?
2: Like, but I like
0: and in Romans 12:2, the Bible says we have a couple of
1: Mike Evans
0: way,
1: dealing with a hip
0: command,
1: issue is going to be a game time decision. Keep in mind that is a 4:30 kickoff.
0: And in Romans 12:2, it says,
1: be smart
0: be
1: with that. If you do hope
0: that's
1: to play Mike Evans, which
0: that's
1: I wouldn't, by the way, you want to put him in that flex position so you have some
0: Greek New Testament.
1: Jalen Coker is not. Not expected to play. This is a Sunday
0: be
1: night
0: not
1: game.
0: Conformed to this
1: you know who I love this week? Darren Waller, dude. Because
0: well, that's another
1: Leggett is out as well because of a
0: this
1: knee.
0: This is what's known as a commander's intent.
1: Waller has been targeted
0: if you
1: in the
0: have
1: red
0: a military
1: zone
0: background,
1: and,
0: you know what the commander's intent is.
1: He'll
2: probably play a lot.
0: Tell you to do it. He just says, what's that for?
1: I love Waller this week, Greg.
0: You know, that's an order. So God's intent
1: I
0: is that
1: Waller
0: we
1: goes
0: ourselves
1: off.
0: Are
1: I really
0: not
1: do.
0: To be conformed
2: well, you
0: got to
2: throw it to someone, Anita.
0: The world.
2: I mean, if you drop back to throw, you got to throw it to someone.
0: We are to be transformed.
1: Ladd McConkey is dealing with a foot issue. He is expected to give it a go,
0: renovation.
1: But let's have realistic expectations for him. The Chargers,
0: the way that
1: they
0: we
1: are
0: think.
1: Going up against Seattle.
0: When this happens,
1: Donnie Mitchell is dealing with a finger, will not play for the Jets. I think Garrett Wilson goes off today. He's going to get a ton of targets.
0: When your thinking is conformed to the image of Christ.
1: Caleb Douglas is out with an ankle in Miami. Miami's going
0: to
1: be playing
0: for the
1: Niners.
0: So the Bible goes on to say, in this passage, don't be conformed to this world, but be transformed by the renewing of your mind.
1: Your thoughts on
2: Chris
1: Bell.
0: So that you can prove what is the good and acceptable and perfect will of God.
2: Big, physical, and can run.
0: Good, acceptable, and perfect.
2: Looks like A.J. Brown
0: so
2: in terms of his size.
0: Our priorities, if you're a believer in the Lord Jesus Christ, our spiritual priorities
2: he has a chance to be a very good
0: are not automatically
2: receiver.
0: Inherited from our parents or from the pastor.
2: Willis, we don't know
0: they have to be learned.
2: And what it's going to look like.
0: I mean, how could you possibly understand God's plan and purpose for your life unless you learn the details from the Scripture?
1: And again, so as we said earlier, Puka is expected to suit up and play for the Rams, but word is that he's going to be on a snap count.

0: battle the lust of the flesh and the temptations of Satan.
1: Usual. Tight end, as I mentioned,
0: Dallas Goedert is out. In his writings to Timothy, the Apostle Paul encouraged
1: love him today. Terrence Ferguson is dealing with an ankle placed on IR with the Rams.
0: Irreproachable.
1: And defensively,
0: his charge
1: Aaron
0: was
1: Donald,
0: for Timothy to keep the mandates he had learned. This was a charge to Timothy to never compromise
1: his spiritual priorities. Therefore, some of my sleepers in fantasy heading into week 4, Kyler Murray against the Dolphins, Braylon Allen against the Bears,
0: I
1: love Montgomery against Dallas, especially an anytime touchdown for him, Emmanuel Wilson against the Chargers, Josh Downs and Stephon Diggs as wide receivers, but again, that game has already started. Hopefully you're tuning in to us earlier. Wicks against the Rams, Wandale Robinson against the Ravens, and as we just talked about, Chris Bell, I think, could get a lot of targets because Miami is going to be playing from behind, and they are going to be throwing the ball a lot. And probably my favorite play is Darren Waller later on tonight. Love anytime touchdown, over receptions, over receiving yards. I think he crushes it tonight against
0: Detroit. But in accordance with his promise,
1: the Panthers are going to be, in my opinion,
0: we wait for the new heavens and the new earth.
1: So getting you up to speed with all the fantasy football waiver wire news and injury reports.
0: Here comes the charge now. While you wait for these things,
1: what you got for
0: strive to be
2: cheerio,
0: him at
2: hip
0: peace,
2: hip,
0: without
2: and all that sort of thing.
0: Blemish.
2: In honor of the NFL in London and fireworks right from the second snap of the game, Anita and Greg, because after the Colts received the opening kickoff and 2nd and 10 from their 32, Daniel Jones was strip sacked by Washington's Adafe Owe. He basically body checked Indianapolis Colts offensive lineman Bernard Raimann into Daniel Jones. It caused a fumble. Owe recovered it at the Colt 21, and moments ago, the Commanders kicked a field goal. So 2 minutes and 3 seconds into the ball game in London, it's Washington 3 and the Indianapolis Colts nothing. Speaking of craziness, how about what happened in Game 1 of the National League Division Series on Saturday night as the Milwaukee Brewers defeated the Padres 3-2 in the top half of the ninth inning. San Diego's Ty France thought he hit what would have been a go-ahead home run, but the ball hit a cable in the roof. It descended to Brewers left field. Jackson Churio, who caught it for the second half. In Game 1 of the American League Division Series, the Tampa Bay Rays defeated the New York Yankees 1-0. Tampa Bay's Drew Rasmussen had a no-hitter going for 7 2/3 innings. Jonathan Aranda hit a home run off Garrett Cole in the bottom of the third for the only run of the contest. College football Saturday night. Fourth-ranked Miami won at Clemson 41-13. Number 6 Indiana won at Rutgers 47-15. But perhaps the wildest occurrence in college football on Saturday night happened during the first half of Colorado State's 56-26 loss to Oregon State as Colorado State head coach Jim Mora Jr. relieved defensive coordinator Tyson Summers of his play-calling duties. Mora said that Summers then left the field on his own, and after the game, he was fired. Let's hear it straight from Mora himself.
3: Tyson was relieved of his play-calling duties. He left the field, and he's no longer with this football program. I just relieved him of his duties as a play-caller. He made the decision on his own to leave the field.
0: For he, God, made him Christ to be sent for us.
2: Anita and Greg, back to you.
0: The one who knew no sin.
1: Ilo, thank you so much. Greg, have you ever heard of that ever happening in the history of NFL or college?
4: I'm sure it has. I just
0: so the object of our faith
1: in the game, you're just in salvation
0: is the Lord Jesus Christ.
4: I know. I mean, he just
0: if you put the object
4: of
0: your faith in what you do, then it's not really effective.
4: Where he's been with, you know,
0: because the Bible says, "For by grace are we saved through faith."
1: Things have to be really bad to get to that.
4: You know, that's not a good thing to have on your resume.
1: No.
0: So once we enter into the plan of God by means of our salvation, we then have to learn to trust God's word
4: to
0: be the object of our faith.
4: Like that. I mean, you wonder if he's going to get another job.
0: We believed in the Lord Jesus Christ, accepted him as our Savior.
1: When we return, let's
0: now
1: wrap up this show. There are quite a few games that we have not hit on.
0: The
1: Jets going up against the Bears, a deeper dive into Detroit and Carolina, and then the Monday Night Football game with Atlanta and the Saints. We'll touch on those and give you some final thoughts right here on Fox Sports Radio.
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7: Now,
0: the thing that motivates me or motivates you to obey God is our personal love for Him. John wrote that like this in 1 John 5:3, for this is the love of God. Here it is. Listen. This is the love of God that we obey His mandates, and they are not hard. His mandates are not grievous. We call this obedience motivation.
11: Build the wall. They built the wall.
0: We obey God because we love God.
11: Jim Harbaugh.
0: I go back to the question, how can you love someone you don't even know? As believers, we are told in 2 Peter 3:18, but grow in the grace and the knowledge of our Lord and Savior, Jesus Christ. So your love for God requires you to grow and understanding Him. There we are to live by grace. That's called grace orientation. It's problem-solving device number 4. In the spotlight on your soul.
11: You can sign Jim
0: so Paul learned this principle when he was suffering, and he asked for relief from God. He wanted God to take away his suffering. In 2 Corinthians 12:9, God said, "Nope, not going to do it. My grace is sufficient." Setting spiritual priorities requires you to learn something. Learn what to do. Learn what not to do. I recently saw a video of an individual who decided to pull their own tooth rather than paying a dentist to perform the task. You and I both know that's asking for trouble. Likewise, the Christian who believes that he can teach himself the Scriptures rather than learn them from a well-qualified pastor is asking for trouble. Here's what God says about learning His plan in Psalm 32, verse 8. I will instruct you and teach you in the way you should go. I will guide you with my eye on you. Do not be like the horse or like the mule. Which has no understanding,
2: Boy, going to be an
0: which must be
2: day.
0: Harnessed with bits and bridles, else
2: not
0: they
2: for
0: will
2: me.
0: Not come,
2: come on,
0: near
2: Mark.
0: You.
12: Mr. Pittsburgh, Mr. A. Cleveland, can't
0: through the living Word of God and by the teaching ministry of the Holy Spirit, God will give you direction in your life.
12: Oh, here we go. Here we go.
0: They were if busting you make coverages. Your spiritual
12: but
0: life
12: you know what? Pittsburgh's offense is their offense
0: sadly,
12: was so
0: I've
12: bad
0: to many,
12: in the first
0: many people
12: half. Did y'all
0: who are
12: see
0: not
12: the
0: willing
12: way
0: to make
12: the lady
0: spiritual
12: questioned
0: life
12: Mike McCarthy when he was going
0: they
12: into
0: want to
12: the,
0: blame God
12: the locker
0: for
12: room?
0: Their yeah. mistakes.
12: Did y'all see
0: blame
12: really
0: God for their
12: time.
0: Failures.
12: Yeah.
0: Want to know why just, God
12: well,
0: didn't
12: she
0: solve
12: gave
0: their problem?
12: A hard tongue, all right.
2: Damn.
0: Because they don't make their spiritual life a priority.
12: Mike, why is your offense struggling so bad? What is plaguing you?
0: If I'm teaching you something you have never heard before, I pray that you have a desire to learn more.
7: Two pros
0: but I'm not a pastor.
7: Brady Quinn,
0: however, I can point you
7: Joe
0: to a well-qualified pastor who will feed your soul if you're interested.
7: On Fox Sports Radio.
0: Now let's take a quick look at the Apostle Paul's spiritual priority.
7: Rich Davis.
0: We can see his priority in Philippians.
2: I said, if the Browns win, I'm
0: he
2: fine with
0: He said in Philippians chapter 3,
2: better.
0: Verses yeah. 7 and 8,
13: did you buy a couple of points?
0: What things
2: said,
0: were
2: no,
0: gained
2: the
0: to me,
2: should
0: these things
2: the
0: I counted as loss for Christ.
2: Great. But then when you watch,
0: and indeed, I also
2: said,
0: count all things as loss,
2: that, oh, yeah,
0: so that I may have the excellency of the
2: Deshaun
0: knowledge
2: Watson
0: of Christ Jesus my Lord,
2: good. And
0: for
2: that
0: whom I
2: and
0: have suffered the loss
2: reps,
0: of all things,
2: to Garrett,
0: and count
2: the
0: them
2: editors.
0: As rubbish,
2: we're saying
0: that
2: how
0: I may gain Christ, rubbish, let me give you that word here.
2: Would be the biggest story.
0: So
2: in the
0: occupation
2: NFL.
0: With Christ was his
2: Watson
0: number one priority,
2: because,
0: and you know that is problem solving device number 10.
2: He was accused of having people touch his.
0: Paul considered his many accomplishments.
2: If none of that happened,
0: rubbish.
2: This would be an amazing
0: the Greek
2: story.
0: Greek word used here is not rubbish. It's the word skubalon. S K U B A L O.

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0: Don't forget, the Jews were under Roman rule. 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
0: I do not count myself to have apprehended.
4: Right after we get off
0: but one
4: the
0: thing
4: air.
0: I do,
4: and
0: I forget the things which are behind me, and I reach forward to those things which are ahead of me.
4: Except a few, so let's
0: I press
4: right
0: towards the goal for the prize of the upward
4: Bears,
0: call
4: no
0: of God
4: Caleb.
0: In Christ Jesus.
4: Badgett is going to get the start over Case Keenum. No,
0: I haven't
4: no
0: done it all yet, he's saying, but I keep pressing on. I keep pressing forward.
4: You know, let's give credit where credit's due.
0: I want to follow the call of God in Christ Jesus. His priority,
4: number one,
0: was his spiritual life fulfilling the plan of God for him.
4: Ben Johnson is, to me,
0: by placing the desire to know and to follow the Lord Jesus Christ,
4: and I don't think I'm going on a limb saying that.
0: The Apostle Paul became public enemy number one. Not only to the Romans, but also to the Jewish religious leaders.
5: Although he's played well whenever
0: he played. So may I ask you a simple question?
5: Keenum fits
0: if knowing Christ and following Christ,
5: timing and rhythm. I mean, obviously,
0: is that your number one priority in your life?
5: Stuff. You know, he's been a backup for a long time.
0: You know, in the scriptures, we've been given the mind of Christ. In 1 Corinthians 2:16, the Bible tells us, who has known the mind of Christ,
5: that
0: he may instruct him,
5: concepts are really
0: but
5: hard
0: we
5: to defend.
0: Have the mind
5: of Christ. You know, that's
0: the
5: thing
0: Christ.
5: That's not talked about a lot, Anita, because
0: the Bible,
5: number one, Caleb Williams
0: the
5: is
0: New
5: obviously
0: Testament,
5: a big
0: particularly
5: name
0: for the
5: and
0: church.
5: A good quarterback.
0: This
5: and
0: is the thinking of
5: last
0: Christ.
5: Week, which was pretty remarkable.
0: And
5: but
0: our very objective is to become Christ-like individuals.
4: And
0: to replicate
4: respect,
0: his lifestyle
4: Lynn,
0: by establishing
4: you know,
0: spiritual priorities in our very own life.
4: Coaching, especially clock
0: by doing this, we represent the Lord
4: there.
0: Jesus
4: the
0: Christ to our associates.
4: The over-under is 43 here.
0: We are to love like he
4: just
0: loved.
4: Coaching alone,
0: we are to forgive like he forgave.
4: I think they do win this
0: game. We are to serve like he served.
4: In this game is a prop
0: we are to be faithful
4: Wilson,
0: as he was faithful to his Father's
4: yards.
0: Plan.
4: Just because I think he's
0: in John
4: just
0: 13:34, listen
4: 13
0: to this.
4: 13 targets last week.
0: A new commandment I give
4: Bears
0: to you.
4: Play a high rate
0: that
4: of
0: you
4: man
0: love
4: coverage,
0: one another.
4: Geno Smith
0: as I have
4: loves
0: loved you.
4: To look Garrett Wilson's
0: that you also love one another.
4: Coverage.
0: That's John Ryan.
4: And I do believe
0: Lord
4: the Jets. I do believe
0: desire.
4: The Jets are going to be playing from behind. So,
0: so
4: I think Garrett Wilson goes
0: on. We
4: off
0: have
4: today.
0: To love like he loved.
5: And he could, and
0: that's
5: I think Geno Smith's played
0: John
5: well,
0: Ronnie.
5: And
0: we know
5: the Bears
0: that
5: have not been
0: love.
5: A great pass rush team
0: problem
5: through 3 weeks.
0: Devices in the Bible,
5: so
0: virtue
5: you
0: love,
5: expect
0: and
5: Geno Smith to have some time to throw,
0: others,
5: and,
0: as well
5: and when
0: as
5: he has time and can see it the right way,
0: how can you
5: he
0: love
5: still
0: others? You love them based on
5: yet.
0: Who you are, not who they are.
4: No denying that.
0: And you love God
4: the
0: based on
4: Sunday night
0: your
4: game
0: relationship
4: is
0: with him through
4: got,
0: his son,
4: Detroit, going up against the
0: your
4: Carolina
0: Savior,
4: Panthers
0: the Lord
4: in,
0: Jesus Christ.
4: In Carolina,
0: so remember
4: before,
0: where I read to you earlier, if you love me, you will obey me, and my mandates are not hard,
4: game,
0: 1 John 5,
4: and again,
0: 3.
4: A lot of injuries here, that's
0: and
4: why
0: we know
4: I'm
0: now we're to love
4: Dollar.
0: One another, because that's what he did.
4: Coker is not expected
0: so
4: to play, by the
0: live
4: way,
0: like Christ
4: so keep that in mind if you're just tuning in.
0: We have to love like
4: so I've been talking a lot about Darren Waller, who, by the way, is available, believe it or not, in like 60% of most waiver wires fantasy. I'm playing him today over a number of tight ends. Isaiah
0: again,
4: likely being
0: John
4: one 13, of them, Ferguson being
0: new
4: another.
0: I give to you that
4: I just,
0: you love
4: I,
0: one
4: I
0: another.
4: I have him scoring an anytime
0: as
4: touchdown. I,
0: you,
4: I like him over 32 total
0: you also
4: receiving
0: love
4: yards,
0: one another. And then listen to verse 35.
4: Of the offensive game plan.
0: By
4: when you look
0: this,
4: at this matchup,
0: will
4: what stands
0: all
4: out?
0: People know you are my disciple.
5: I look at the Lions pass game.
0: If you have love, one for another.
5: They're out there, too, starting
0: they didn't always
5: form.
0: Get along, I promise you. There
5: Jackson.
0: Were sometimes personality conflicts
5: the
0: among the disciples.
5: On the outside, who I liked coming out. He's big,
0: but they had
5: physical.
0: To learn to love one another, which
5: NFL
0: means
5: corner.
0: Forgive
5: he's
0: one another.
5: Playing

0: lot through the first 3 weeks. And then they'll go with Caleb Evans,
1: learning how to use
0: impersonal
1: the
0: other outside corner.
1: If you don't understand that concept, you need to contact me. Let me give you a book that tells you what is impersonal love.
0: And they've obviously got a very good
1: pass game, good receivers. How you can love a weird, obnoxious jerk that doesn't deserve to be loved.
0: You can love them
1: the same way God loves you.
0: But I think they'll feel
1: remember
0: that they
1: the Bible
0: can throw
1: says
0: the
1: God
0: ball
1: so loved the world that he gave his only begotten
2: Has
1: son.
2: Carolina,
1: were you
2: I mean,
1: perfect
2: they have
1: when he loved you?
2: Me
1: or were you like
2: season.
1: The weird, obnoxious
0: yep.
1: You were sinner?
2: You know, better than I
1: anticipated.
2: He
1: loved you anyhow.
0: Yeah, young
1: you don't love
0: well.
1: Your neighbor. You don't love the guy around the corner. You don't love the Democrat or the Republican. You hate him.
0: But he finds
1: that's
0: ways to get rid of the ball. He throws a pretty good deep ball.
1: So you have to learn to love as he loved.
0: Who is a very
1: and then
0: good
1: Matthew
0: player,
1: 6,
0: long, athletic,
1: says this,
0: probably a little juicier
1: for if you
0: than people
1: forgive
0: think,
1: men
0: which
1: their trespasses,
0: so
1: your
0: now
1: Heavenly
0: you're
1: Father
0: dealing
1: will also
0: with,
1: forgive you.
0: McMillan, who I think is very good, but
1: so if you're going to be
0: Christ-like
1: and replicate his lifestyle,
0: John Metchie is
1: we
0: there,
1: have to learn to forgive like he forgave.
0: Young in college. So
1: if
0: you know, we'll
1: forgive
0: see what they
1: men
0: decide
1: their
0: to do. That's why Waller could very well be a big
1: will
0: factor.
1: Also
0: they could play a lot in
1: Matthew
0: this game
1: 6:14.
0: With two and even three tight ends.
1: And then what else?
2: Are
1: going to
2: and
1: represent
2: really quick,
1: Christ?
2: Just a quick update here
1: like
2: with the Washington
1: loved,
2: Colts game
1: like
2: that is in action in London. Washington
1: serve
2: is up
1: like
2: 6-0, so two field goals.
1: In John 12,
2: the
1: 26, the Bible
2: have,
1: says
2: have
1: this.
2: Made against the Colts.
1: If anyone
2: the last
1: serves
2: game
1: me,
2: for us to touch on, and I'm so
1: let him follow me.
2: When we get to...
1: Because
2: I love
1: I
2: when,
1: am,
2: when we're able to like cover
1: also.
2: All games in
1: if
2: the span of 2 hours.
1: Me,
2: and that's the Monday night football game. And the Falcons going up against the Saints.
0: Yeah.
2: The Saints are favored by 2.5. The
1: and
2: over
1: lastly,
2: is 47.5.
1: The
2: Saints
1: the
2: will
1: Bible
2: be
1: says
2: without
1: we
2: Travis
1: to be
2: Etienne,
1: faithful,
2: Alvin Kamara, only
1: as he was faithful to his father's
2: per
1: plan.
2: Carry, but we also mentioned they have
1: and
2: Miller in that backfield as well.
1: 5-7,
2: the Falcons defense were able to generate pressure last week,
1: sight.
2: Even after losing their two top
1: that's
2: edge rushers.
1: That's what you and I have to learn to
2: not
1: do.
2: Not sure
1: to
2: how
1: walk
2: active and
1: faith.
2: Attractive they're going to be on Monday night.
1: But again, faith is worthless if you don't have it at a good object.
2: That totally different.
1: So the faith that you must possess to get into the plan of God is faith in the finished work.
2: So your thoughts
1: Lord
2: on
1: Jesus
2: this
1: matchup
2: when you break
1: cross.
0: Yeah, and they put Penix under
1: where
0: center a lot,
1: for you.
0: Which is not something he's
1: where he
0: done
1: took
0: throughout
1: your place
0: you know, his career.
1: My place.
0: But when you play the
1: you
0: Falcons, the number one thing you have
1: do
0: to
1: you
0: stop.
1: You believe there's
0: and,
1: no other way to get to heaven than through
0: sure
1: Jesus Christ because he said, I am the way.
0: Zone run game.
1: I am
0: Bijan
1: the
0: Robinson is the best
1: I am
0: back
1: the
0: in
1: life.
0: Football. We saw
1: and no
0: what
1: man
0: did
1: comes to the Father except by means of
0: you must stop their outside zone run game.
1: That's faith.
0: That's the
1: faith
0: in
1: the finished work of Christ on the cross. He did it all. There's nothing more for you to do.
2: Yeah.
1: You know, nobody goes to
2: that.
1: Hell because
2: I'm actually,
1: they sin.
2: I'm leaning towards
1: people
2: the
1: go
2: Saints
1: to hell because they reject
2: home,
1: Christ as Savior because their sins are already paid for.
2: I think this is going to be a close
1: all
2: one.
1: Of your sins were paid for on that cross. God didn't leave one of them out or you'd be in trouble.
2: You know,
1: so
2: just to recap,
1: the issue is not that you don't sin anymore.
2: My picks,
1: the issue
2: my favorite
1: is you
2: three
1: put your
2: picks
1: faith
2: heading
1: in
2: into today's action, the Jags
1: the
2: and the Bengals over 51.5 total points.
1: Faith.
2: The Cardinals laying the 2.5
1: life.
2: Against the Giants.
1: Do you know the Word
2: Seattle.
1: Of God? Do you
2: I
1: have
2: like
1: those spiritual priorities
2: have
1: in your life?
2: Down. Not going to be mad
1: you
2: at
1: live
2: you.
1: By what the
2: Seattle
1: scriptures tell you to live
2: by. Against the Chargers.
1: That's what
2: Greg,
1: the
2: we've got
1: about.
2: Less than a minute
1: I'll
2: left in the show.
1: Paul
2: one final thought before we say hasta la vista. We pass it on
1: to
2: Countdown to
1: Kickoff.
0: You know, we haven't mentioned Patrick Mahomes in the show, and I got to tell you,
1: a 30-minute show like this is really not long enough to cover everything. But it's an appetizer.
0: He is playing with such a high level of timing and rhythm, which we have not seen him play with consistently
1: get you started
0: over the last
1: if you're hungry.
0: Years. He's so good
1: I
0: outside the pocket,
1: I play
0: but he has
1: this radio
0: really
1: show
0: well
1: 270 plus stations
0: that's
1: across
0: really
1: America.
0: Up on tape.
1: How
2: yeah,
1: many people
2: and
1: really
2: again,
1: are hungry
2: just something I never
1: more.
2: Thought I would say is I'm really looking forward
1: to
2: that Chiefs
1: show.
2: Raiders game.
1: We're trying to get you
2: both
1: to join anything.
2: Teams,
1: we're trying
2: 3-0,
1: to identify
2: should be
1: that are
2: a fun one to watch and definitely cheering for
1: people
2: Kirk Cousins.
1: That have been involved
2: everybody,
1: in
2: thank you so much for tuning
1: life,
2: in. Really do appreciate
1: fulfilled.
2: It. Stay tuned. Countdown
1: they're
2: to
1: not
2: kickoff.
1: Growing into grace
2: coming
1: and the knowledge of their Lord and Savior Jesus Christ. You're not going to grow by singing a song. By listening to the instruction taught from the Bible.
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5: Kelvin and
1: we have a great book
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1: for
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1: kids called Life's Toughest
5: he
1: Years.
5: He had the backing of Jim Nance.
1: We have a great book that we use in prison called A Divine Call.
6: More bigger, I thought.
1: All its information
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1: is yours.
6: I didn't think they would want to look like bad guys. You know, like leave him when he's down. So
5: I thought you said that Jim Nance would.
6: Yeah, I was saying if Jim Nance says that's my guy,
7: with your host Rick Hughes. If you'd like to contact Rick,
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5: You know, or something.
7: The preceding program was paid for by Rick Hughes Evangelistic Ministries.
5: Get in the car and driving around with an open container. So this was it. This is it. CBS basically said, no Romo. That's what they said. No Romo. And they moved off of him.
8: At concerts.
5: This is not a shock. I gave you, go back and you can watch the show that we talked about this when it originally happened about a month ago. And I said they had three reasons to get rid of Tony Romo. No Romo is what CBS said. And for good reason. Number one.
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10: Taylor, I wanted to ask you this. How much fun was it beating those particular Red Sox?
11: Oh.
10: And your boy, like Roman Anthony, nobody likes him because he didn't play. Wilson Contreras, like, walking around the bases when he was down. And hopefully I didn't get fooled by the internet on this.
11: Out here,
10: were they wearing
11: in the middle
10: t-shirts
11: of all
10: that
11: these acres,
10: nothing like
11: it can feel
10: October,
11: like you're the only
10: and
11: person
10: they got knocked out September 30th.
11: Sometimes that's how it feels when you're going through tough times.
10: They were eliminated before October, and they're wearing t-shirts saying there's nothing like
11: Maybe
10: October.
11: Your mind is
10: I hope
11: racing
10: that was
11: and
10: real.
11: Just don't
10: there's
11: feel
10: nothing
11: like yourself.
10: An October when you're off
11: so
10: an
11: what
10: entire
11: do we do?
10: Month.
11: I mean, we get
12: you know, the no time
11: lots
12: like
11: of people
12: October
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12: Everybody is wearing
11: it's more common than
12: this postseason. So the Red Sox just got a little unlucky when their season ended. 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
0: 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Let's get back to starting music with Frank Yankovic and the Yanks, always opening up our show with a couple hits. I think you'll like this off the favorite polkas and waltzes, the Cross Keys Polka.

0: America's Poker King, Frank Yankovic and Yanks, doing the Cross Keys Polka. 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

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Everybody knows our address. P.O. 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And again, if you have friends or family throughout the country, throughout the world, if they have access to the internet and they want to hear a special tune or a special dedication, happy birthday, happy anniversary, what have you, as long as they have the internet, all they have to do is punch in WJOL.com any Sunday morning, Chicago time, 9 a.m. till 10. Happy belated birthday to Wayne Kemper, and that was on September 26th, so happy birthday to you, Wayne. Also, we have a belated happy birthday to our good friend Dr. Bona's grandchild, and that's Andrew. He celebrated his birthday on September 26th, and his granddaughter Anna will be celebrating her birthday on September 29th, and that's from Grandma and Grandpa Bona. And then a happy birthday to Eddie Marge from his wife Jeannie, and that's on September 27th today. So happy birthday to you, Eddie. Let's get back to Frank Yankovic and the Yanks doing the Pittsburgh Polka.

0: Frank Angovic and the Yanks doing the ever-popular Pittsburgh Polka. 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
0: 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Well, that St. Jude Harvest Luncheon is coming up out there in New Lenox, and that all takes place on October 9th. They have a craft show from 10:30 to 2 p.m., and the luncheon is the Julian and Taco Salad Bar. That's unbelievable. It's really something not to miss. Luncheon takes place from 11:30 to 1. Craft show will be in the Franciscan Hall, and the luncheon and raffles will be in the gym. So if you're looking for something to do on that day, October 9th, head out to St. Jude Church out there in New Lenox and have a beautiful Julian or Taco Salad Bar lunch. And also, take a look at all the different harvest craft shows. Let's get back to music. We always like to play a lot of old-time music, live shows. Well, here's a live show from 1959 at my dad's Baby Doll Polka Club on a Sunday afternoon broadcast. Frank Angovic live doing the Moonlight Waltz.

0: Great memories from 1959. Boy, that's many, many years ago. 66 years, a live broadcast at the old David Al Polka Club on Western Avenue. We'll be going back to music shortly. Here's Kathy with our next sponsor, Joey's Red Hots and Pizza.
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0: And boy, I tell you, if you want that Chicago-style pizza, that thin crust, this is the place to go, folks. 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Couple dedications, and we'll get back to Frank Yankovic. Special hi to my good buddy, Sam, the dancing machine out there in New Lenox, and his wife, Margie, and Ken and Amy Kalinski out there in Lamont, and my old buddy, Ted, and his wife, Mary, the truck driver, and a special hi to Jack and Beth Hermansky out there in Diamond, Illinois. Let's get back to that live broadcast, 1959, Frank Yankovic, on a Sunday afternoon on WOPA, at my dad's Baby Doll Polka Club. Here's the tune he was doing, the Tick Tock Polka. Donnie Marino, if you're listening, I know this is your favorite tune.

0: It always fascinates me every time I play those old-time tunes from over 50, 60 years ago, how clear they were with only one microphone picking it up. That was the old Tic-Tac Polka, live from the old Baby Doll, 1959. Here's Kathy with our next sponsor, and that's New Lenox Family Eye Care.
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1: 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Their hours are Monday and Wednesday, 11 to 7, Tuesday, Thursday, and Friday, 9 to 5. And a special hi to Nick. I know he's listening and probably has the radio on, dancing with his mom, doing the polka, and a special hi to his sister, Lucy. Couple dedications, we'll get back to music. Happy birthday tomorrow to Jeff Drabeck. And that's from Mom and Dad. That's the Canasta Queen's son, Jeff. He'll be celebrating his birthday September 28th. So happy birthday, Jeff. Hi to Dee and John Skywinski. And also a special hi to Richard Perini. Let's get back to music. All the way from Wisconsin, Vern Meisner off the 50th anniversary doing a Bohemian Leander.
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0: Great sounds of Vern Meisner doing a Bohemian Leander. I love that style of music. It reminds me of the old days playing a lot of those Schottische as well. A couple dedications and we'll get back to Vern Meisner. And everybody knows our address, P.O. Box 552, Tinley Park, Illinois, 60477. 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We love hearing from you. Happy birthday to Lenore Schultz, and she'll be celebrating her birthday on September 30th. And as from Eunice and Ralph and the whole family, happy birthday to Al Liepert. He's out in New Lenox on September 30th. And a special hi to Dave Kump. That's Sam, the Dancing Machine's buddy. Let's get back for a short tune with Vern Meisner. I think you'll like this one. It's called Let a Smile Be Your Umbrella.
1: We have another little polka here. It's called Let a Smile Be Your Umbrella.

0: Great sounds of Vern Meisner doing Let a Smile Be Your Umbrella. Here's Kathy. I'm getting kind of hungry. That means she's got to tell us about the Orland Park Bakery.
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The nation's number one polka band, Grammy Award winning band, our old buddy Eddie Blazinczyk and the Versatones off my favorite album, Live and Kickin'. 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
1: Great sounds of Eddie Blazinczyk doing Now I See Her, Now I Don't. We'll be going back to Eddie shortly. Right now, here's Kathy always opening up the second half hour with Joey's Red Hots and Pizza.
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1: 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And again, if you have friends or family throughout the country, throughout the world, if they have access to the Internet, they could hear our show for special dedications or just a special tune that they would like to hear. Happy anniversary to Kathy and Ray Stenifer on October 2nd. So very happy anniversary to you two. And a special hi to Nick and Megan at Joey's Restaurant and Mike and Sue out in Manhattan. Let's get back to the nation's number one polka band, Eddie Blazinczyk and the Versatones, doing Mary's Knocking.

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1: Great sounds of Eddie Bozanchuk Jr. doing Mary's Knocking Polka. 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
1: 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I always tell you about my good friend, Dr. Ronald Bees. He's been associated with our show, folks, for over 40 years. He's out in Tinley Park at 17728 Oak Park Avenue. His phone number is 708-349-1133. You know, when your feet hurt, folks, don't hesitate. Don't keep putting it off. Why don't you call Dr. Ronald Bees for an appointment? You know my story all these years. Well, Dr. Bees kept me on the bandstand the last 40 years of my 63 years. I was chasing the grandchildren around with no problem, shopping the malls with Kathy. Now he just keeps me going with Kathy Bozanchuk on those 1, 3, and 5K races. Don't hesitate when it comes to your feet. Give Dr. Ronald Bees a call, 708-349-1133. Little update on the grandkids. I mentioned last week that our grandson Christopher, he's finished his basic training, his boot camp. Now he's in AIT, which is Advanced Individual Training, and he'll be graduating that at the end of October. And he's engaged to his girlfriend Sarah, and we went out to dinner with her the other day on Thursday and had a great time. And she's just so happy, she can't wait to be with Christopher when he gets stationed wherever he's going to be moving. We're just hoping he's staying in the States after he's done with this AIT training. Cal is doing good. He's traveling. He was this weekend out with two different ball games. I think he was in St. Louis this weekend, and he's still coaching. And Cal Nicholas is 22 years old, and he's doing fine as well. Let's get back to music. Don Waitil off the album Polka Gal. We'll dedicate this to Cheryl out in Florida. It's a happy polka time. All you folks remember the old days on WHAP. They always opened up their show with the Polars doing It's a Happy Polka Time.

Don Wartilla doing a tune called It's Happy Polka Time. I was just thinking, I remember all the days driving home from work at 4:30, you turn on that FM station, WAJP, and listen to more polkas till 6 o'clock. And I know all the folks out in Joliet surely remember those days. A couple dedications. Special hi to our buddy Jim Maloney. I hope you're doing fine. And he's always listening to the Polkas on Tour radio show. And then special hi to Lisa and Tom Scarnelli out there in Joliet. And also Don Sterl and Chris Quigley listening to the Polkas on Tour show. Let's get back to music.

0: Conway Tiller with Paper Kisses. We'll be going back to music shortly. Here's Kathy with our next sponsor, and it's New Lenox Family Eye Care Center.
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0: 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A couple more dedications. Happy birthday, October 1st, to the Canasta Queen, and that's from the whole family. I know they're listening in and playing Canasta this morning on the kitchen table. And then we have another birthday to Ben Rutkowski on October 2nd from his secretary Jenny, and a happy birthday to Scott Senefer on October 3rd. Back to music. Let's get a lot of music. Here's Art Perko off the album Reunited doing the 4 Hours Polka.

0: Great sounding band, Art Perko and the boys. I remember when I brought them in from Cleveland, Ohio to our Oktoberfest in Tinley Park. They did an outstanding performance. That was the 4 Hours Polka. Here's Kathy with Trails Edge Brewing Company.
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0: 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A couple dedications. Hi to Linda Malik out there in Lockport, all the way in Georgia. Bill and Marge Johnson. And also to Bob Esper, a special hello. Time for another tune before the close of our show, with Art Perko doing, here's an old standard, the Peanuts Polka.

0: show's been brought to you by the Orland Park Bakery in Orland Park, Knauer Insurance Specialist in Crest Hill, Joey's Red Hots and Pizza with 8 Chicagoland locations, Dan's Homemade Candies in Joliet, Trails Edge Brewing Company in Frankfort, and New Lenox Eye Care in New Lenox, and of course, Bruce Carosa and Sons Productions.
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0: Well, it's time for this week's joke of the week.
1: Okay, why is Kale never lonely?
0: Well, Kale's got a love-hate relationship. Some people think it's the greatest thing. Other people think
1: I don't know. Because they come in bunches.
0: Oh, instead of like a single leaf. Yeah. Okay.
1: It wasn't the best joke, but you know, it's a joke. So this
0: it's a garden joke.
1: Exactly. 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
0: So as leaves begin to change in some of the portions of the United States, what do you do with them? What can you do with them? A lot of people, and this is a lot of municipalities, allow residents to take those leaves and shove them in the street gutter, and then a big truck comes by and vacuums them up or scoops them up, and they haul them off to the municipality for composting over the winter months. However, there is a value there. Now, this is if you don't spray your trees with some type of, or have somebody come in and spray your trees for insects and fungicide and all that stuff. These are just natural leaves that are falling down. You can benefit your garden with these leaves.
1: Yeah, so they will do many different things.
0: There's good and bad things here.
1: Yeah, but one thing for sure is that they will add nutrients to your soil. So it adds organic matter, which is one, and that is good because it can help loosen heavy clay soil, it can add structure to sandy soils, or it can just add organic matter. If you already have fine soil, it just adds more organic matter, which is not the worst thing. And also, it will invite decomposers such as worms to come hang out in your garden, and worms are amazing, so you want that as well. It also recycles minerals, so the deep tree roots pull up the vital minerals from the ground and store them in the leaves, so that when you feed your garden the leaves, they break down and they
0: provide yum.
1: Minerals. It's like a circle of life. And then, as I talked about the microbes and the worms, earthworms love that decaying matter, and worms do dig down or rotate down to about 8 feet throughout your garden, underneath your garden, underneath your soil. And one worm can make 1/4 pound of worm castings, which is like worm manure, essentially, a year. So and that's a very high nutrient dense food for your garden. So there's just some benefits.
0: So what we have done in the past, and this is whether you have raised beds or containers, large or small, or traditional ground, is just take the leaves and mound them over top of your grow area, your grow beds. And I'm talking about 3-4 feet in high, and just let them set there.
1: Yeah, you can do that. And if you are afraid of blowing away, you can water them down, but they shouldn't blow away because usually they're pretty dense on their own, and it's not like you're leaving them out in an open field in your backyard. So some might blow away, but not a lot. And yeah, you can mound them. And then what will happen is, if you mound like 2 to 3 feet of leaves, by the time spring comes, it's going to be like, I don't know,
0: 6-8 inches. Yeah,
1: 6-8 inches, not even quite a foot. So another benefit is that they are free mulch, and that is one example, is mounting them up, and then they become like a compost for, not a compost, what's the word I'm looking for? Mulch?
0: Yeah, mulch.
1: For your garden. They also are a good temperature control, so they can kind of insulate and insulate the plant roots. So if you have perennials that you normally like maybe cover with something, you can put this around the base of those perennials, and it'll kind of shield the perennials from the harsh winter freezes. Is it going to prevent the winter freezes? No, but like it'll kind of keep them a little bit more insulated, which is nice. And then as a compost booster, if you need to add brown material to your compost, you can balance out the wet nitrogen-rich food scraps or grass clippings that are already in your compost pile. So this is what we call the brown carbon material. And the nitrogen-rich stuff is like the grass clippings and the food scraps.
0: Now, there are drawbacks to using leaves. Leaves can be dense material and suffocate whole leaves if you leave them and they get wet.
1: Like oak leaves.
0: Oak leaves is a big one. And they can create a mat that prevents the water from percolating through the soil. So what you could do is you could take a lawnmower with a bagging option and mulch them that way and use the small particles as mulch. Now, they're going to break down quicker, but that is a good option. The large leaves can block the sunlight, the rain, the oxygen that's needed to get to the roots. If you want to get them off the lawn, if you're concerned about that, another drawback is excessive moisture and fungal diseases. The heavy blanket can create a pillar of a pile of leaves and trap that dampness against the soil surface, which can have wetness issues. Now, with these two particular drawbacks, it's not necessarily detrimental if you are doing it in the fall and going to let them break down over the winter.
1: Right. Yeah.
0: Pests and slugs is another one.
1: Yeah, pests and slugs. So,
0: The pests and slugs, the dampened area can create a habitat for and attract slugs and pests. Roly-polies, earworms, slugs can turn and feed in these areas underneath, and they can kind of overwinter as well. But again, if we're doing the wintering aspect of it and not necessarily using these mulched leaves in the spring, summer, or fall, then you're not an issue. Now, we have done the aspect of putting the leaves on top of the garden bed 3-4 foot tall. By spring, they're a quarter of that, and then we just move the leaves away as we need it, plant, and bring them back around, and they break down.
1: If you are concerned about pests and slugs, maybe you live in an area that has a lot of slugs, or what they call the pill bugs, mm-hmm. roly-polies, uh-huh. whatever, earwigs, things like that, you could mulch or break up the leaves with your lawnmower.
0: Your lawnmower, yeah.
1: And then that will help with the
0: decomposition,
1: make them decompose faster. Another thing to keep in mind is if your soil is low on nitrogen, adding the leaves to it could rob it a little bit of nitrogen. So if you do feel like your soil might be low on nitrogen or like a certain area of your garden, maybe avoid adding to the leaves to that area. Just like your compost, if your compost seems low on nitrogen, then don't add a bunch of brown matter. You would want to add more green matter to that.
0: Right. So, and what other people will do is they will utilize the leaves in their garden beds in the fall, as we've described several times, but also they will bag many of these bags up in paper bags, not, you know, plastic giant garbage bags, but the paper bags you can get from big box stores. You can purchase them online.
1: I think they're called lawn waste bags or something. Yeah.
0: And then they'll stack them up in the back corner and utilize those leaves as mulch throughout the year as a supplemental natural breakdown material in their garden. So don't throw away those leaves. Don't shove them to the corner. Don't shove them to the gutter and let the city benefit from them. Utilize them in your garden.
1: Well, one thing to also keep in mind is, say you see, you know, a bunch of leaves in the gutter and you're like, I'm short on leaves. You can take them.
0: Yeah, absolutely.
1: You might want to look for other plants that are mixed in, because sometimes people will like toss other plants or whatever, but it is an option.
0: Yeah. So save those leaves for your garden. Hang out with us. When we return, we're going to be talking about the history of pumpkins and some pumpkin facts.
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0: 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Happy to have you along. You want to find out more information about those sponsors and all the products in which they have available, and their coupon code availability, you can go to our parent website, thewisconsinvegetablegardener.com, and click on the money tab at the top of the page for all the coupon upon listings, and the money and the season 10 tab for all listings. Well, as we're in the fall time here, pumpkins are everywhere, and we're going to go a little bit about the facts of pumpkins and

0: History about the pumpkin.
1: Yeah, I just drove past a pumpkin field the other day and thought,
0: well, there's pumpkins everywhere.
1: So pumpkins have a long history. Some very early roots. They are the oldest domesticated pumpkin seeds were found in caves in Mexico dating back to 7,000 and 5,500 BC. So ancient wild pumpkins were small, hard, and bitter, valued mostly for their protein-rich seeds and long storage life. Rather than sweet flesh, pumpkin seeds are very high in protein. So if you are somebody who is trying to quote unquote reach your protein goals, pumpkin seeds are high in protein. They're also high in fiber. Pumpkin is naturally high in fiber itself as well. So there's another fact for you. Another thing, if you've ever heard of Three Sisters Gardening, indigenous people grow pumpkins alongside corn and climbing beans, and it's called the Three Sisters Method. Some people use squash, but traditionally it was pumpkins. So that's kind of a little bit of a history there for you. And then Native Americans used roasted or dried pumpkin strips for food, but they wove the dried pulp into mats, and then they used the hollow shells for storage containers and bowls. So that's
0: Put them in front of their teepees, like a doormat. Yeah.
1: So that's some more of the ancient history. Now then, as the European settlers came along, there's more pumpkin history. So as the early colonists in North America, they found pumpkins as a vital food source to survive those harsh winters, because pumpkins are a cold. Winter squash.
0: Winter squash, yeah.
1: Yeah, so they do store for a little bit longer, as opposed to something like zucchini or like a patty pan or yellow crookneck squash. These are more of a hardier, so they can help survive those harsh winters. You can also freeze them. You can can them. So pumpkins are like a hardier vegetable. And the word pumpkin comes from the ancient Greek word pipon, which means large melon, which then transitioned into pumpkin, essentially, is the pumpkin. And the pumpkin pie came about. This is important.
0: Okay.
1: Important because we're getting to pumpkin pie season.
0: Yeah.
1: came about because they would hollow the pumpkin, fill it with milk, spices, and honey, and bake it in the hot ashes. So it was like would that be good?
0: I guess. If you didn't have anything else.
1: Yeah.
0: I'm sure they didn't use condensed milk and pumpkin spice seasoning and all of that.
1: They used spices.
0: Yeah.
1: And honey. And milk, but it's not condensed milk.
0: Well, see, the pumpkins are more of a northern plant, and that's why in the South, sweet potato pie, because sweet potatoes grow so prevalently down there, that's why the sweet potato pie is so popular down there versus the pumpkin pie up north.
1: Yeah, so there you go. The pumpkin / sweet potato pie decision making, I guess. I don't know. It's been a while since I've had sweet potato pie, but it's probably pretty good. So pumpkins are fruits, so just keep that in mind, because they do have the seeds inside, but they do specifically belong to a category of berry.
0: Okay.
1: So
0: a pumpkin is not really, it's a squash, but it's a berry.
1: It's a big berry.
0: Okay.
1: and then here's a fun fact for you. They're grown on every continent except for Antarctica, where nothing grows.
0: Right.
1: I don't think anything grows there.
0: Well, they've got, something may have grown there years ago because they've got pyramids under the ice is what people say and all that stuff the many, many years ago.
1: This is a fact that you should say.
0: Oh, okay.
1: Where are most of the pumpkins grown?
0: I'm going to say Indiana.
1: No.
0: Illinois.
1: You know, I thought it was
0: Illinois. It was either Illinois or Indiana. Oh, okay. One of the two. They were like 95% are grown.
1: Yeah, okay. Yeah, 95% of the processed pumpkins, so the ones that end up in the cans, are grown in Illinois.
0: Which are different than the jack-o'-lantern.
1: Yes.
0: They have a higher sugar content.
1: Yes.
0: And some manufacturers will mix in a little butternut squash into that pumpkin mix in the can to sweeten it and to get a little more strength out of it.
1: Okay, we're having a little guessing game time.
0: Okay.
1: What do you think, now think in your head, the largest pumpkin weight ever recorded? Now, take your time.
0: I would say around 2,200 pounds, something like that.
1: 2,749,000 pounds.
0: So almost 3,000 pounds.
1: Yes. Well, yeah, I guess close enough. So here's another fun fact about pumpkins is that, kind of about jack-o'-lanterns, since we are getting close to Halloween. Jack-o'-lanterns were brought to America by Irish immigrants, but they used turnips or potatoes to carve their jack-o'-lanterns. And then when they came to America, to the United States, they used the pumpkins because they were easier to carve. And the tradition of the jack-o'-lantern stems from an Irish legend about a man named Stingy Jack, who was an unpleasant character famous for playing tricks on people. So there's some little, fun humor, fun facts for you. Pumpkins are cool. I like pumpkin pie. You can do a lot with pumpkins. You can do, pumpkin bread, pumpkin pancakes, pumpkin, whatever. Every year, the U.S. does produce 1.5 million pounds of pumpkin, billion pounds of pumpkin. 80% of the crop are ripe for picking only in one single month of the year is October, which is the best month. So there's some pumpkin facts for you. There's over 45 different varieties of pumpkin exists. So there's different colors, just like tomatoes and many vegetables. You might not realize that there are different colors.
0: Well, here's the thing. Pumpkin, and please correct us if we're wrong, because you guys are pretty smart people. Pumpkins are one of the only, maybe the only item that you cannot get year-round. If you want a pineapple on Christmas Day or 4th of July, you can go to your big box grocery store and get a pineapple. If you want a fresh pumpkin, if you want a jack-o'-lantern, if you want a sugar pumpkin, there you've got about the 1st of September to maybe the middle of November, maybe a little bit more, and they're gone. That's the only time of year, the only time that you can walk into a store and pull a pumpkin out and go, okay, we're taking this home to eat it or carve it.
1: Right.
0: Limes, right. Lemons, tomatoes, cucumbers, fill-in-the-blank vegetable, asparagus year-round, pumpkins. You got about a 45 to 60.
1: I mean, but nobody really wants to eat asparagus year-round. It's not that great.
0: Well, it depends on where you're at.
1: That's true.
0: In Southern California, I'm sure, and you don't have, and compared to if you're in Portland, Maine, the freshness is going to be night and day.
1: So, yeah, that's very true. That's very true.
0: But yeah, pumpkins, you got about a 45 to 60, 70 day window, and that's it. You better enjoy it. Now, we have kept pumpkins in the basement through, I think it was April, because this was years ago. I had picked up, or the neighbor had, or something, we had a white pumpkin, and then we had an orange jack-o'-lantern pumpkin, and we kept them in the basement. We kept a bunch of them down there, and we did a talk at a classroom for one of your friends, and we took them there, and it was like April-ish, May.
1: Oh, yeah.
0: And they were fascinating. Number one, they'd never seen a white pumpkin before.
1: Right, right.
0: They were absolutely amazed by that. And number two, after we took it out of the basement and we took it to that school and everything, the shelf life, the time was ticking on it, you know.
1: It probably would have been.
0: We see these spaghetti squashes.
1: Yeah.
0: Which is a relative of the pumpkin, that if you let it set long enough, the seeds start sprouting inside.
1: Yeah.
0: And the jack-o'-lanterns were bred or created specifically for the thinner walls. And they are consumable, stringy. And they're very, very dull, or they don't have the sweetness like a sugar baby pumpkin.
1: A pie
0: pumpkin, which has a high sugar content. Yeah.
1: Did you know that every single part of the pumpkin is edible?
0: Even the stem?
1: The stem.
0: Okay. I didn't know the stem was edible. I guess at a certain point, I guess when it's like a cardboard, it's probably not that edible.
1: I think like when it's a little bit younger.
0: Younger.
1: Yeah.
0: The skin I didn't know was edible. The seeds, you can roast them. You can grind them up and make a pumpkin seed flour. You can grind up, you can dehydrate the seeds. You can dehydrate the actual material of the pumpkin, grind it up to a powder and have pumpkin flour. But you can't use that 100%. You can only use that a quarter of the strength, a quarter of what the recipe calls for. So you need, if you need 4 cups of flour, you could use 1 cup of pumpkin flour and 3 cups of regular flour of whatever magnitude you need.
1: But it's very high in fiber.
0: Yeah, it's high in fiber, yeah. I believe, and correct me, that is part of what veterinarians will give dogs if they're having issues with going to the bathroom.
1: Yeah.
0: Okay,
1: all right. I think most animals can consume pumpkin. I know dogs, it's a popular thing to give them. There's something I get for our cat that has pumpkin in it. So, yeah.
0: And then you can take a smaller pumpkin or whatever size pumpkin you want, and you can make soup and bake the whole thing in the oven. We've done that.
1: We did. We have
0: The pumpkin, we gutted the pumpkin, and the pumpkin was the cooking vessel. And then

0: I don't know, it had onions and leeks or something in it, and it had a broth. Yeah. And then as you were eating the pumpkin, you would scoop it out, and yeah. then you could take a little bit of the pumpkin sidewalls as well.
1: It was kind of messy.
0: Yeah.
1: It was a little messy, but it was good.
0: You want to be careful you don't scoop too hard.
1: Right.
0: It all comes out the side.
1: One thing to keep in mind, if you are going to can pumpkin, A, you need to use a pressure canner because they don't have a lot of acidity, so you have to use something that is going to bring that pressure up to make it warm enough. Second is that you want to peel the pumpkin, and then you want to cube it into about 1-inch cubic squares.
0: Uh-huh.
1: You don't want to
0: puree it.
1: Yeah. You want to make sure you are. And then once you have the pumpkin canned, it does get extremely soft. So if you want to make a pumpkin pie, all you have to do is take that can, like a 32-ounce can of a home canned pumpkin, basically is the equivalent of what you need to make one pumpkin pie, is how it works out. So that is an option. And if you are like me and you're lactose intolerant, you're like, I don't know if I can eat pumpkin pie because it has this type of milk in it, you can replace the condensed milk with like your favorite milk alternative, just one for one, and it works out just fine.
0: Yeah. Well, whenever you're getting the pumpkins from the pick your own farm or you're picking them out of your garden, you don't want to bring the mud in the house. 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
0: Welcome Welcome back to the Garden with Joey and Holly Radio Show. Happy to have you along. Before we go to the hotline, we got to talk about a product that will keep your hands clean regardless of the occupation in which you're participating in. 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
0: Holly, let's go to the hotline and bring in our guest for this week.
1: Ellen Zakos is an author, public speaker, forager, and more. She has written several books, including her most recent book, Mythic Plants, Potions, Poisons from the Gardens of the Gods. Welcome to the program, Ellen.
4: Thank you for having me.
0: Well, we want to thank you for taking time out of your day, not only to educate Holly and myself, but all of our listeners. And I'll start with this question. You're best known for writing about edible wild edibles. However, you've changed your thinking process, I guess, and now you're writing about mystical plants. Where or how did that vision and plan come together?
4: You know, I've wanted to write about plants in Greek mythology for at least 20 years, but I always had the idea in the back of my mind. I'm of Greek descent. I've always loved Greek mythology. I love plants. It seemed like a great combination to me. And when the pandemic hit and a lot of my foraging classes were canceled, because you know what? Foraging is something that's hard to do virtually. You've got to get out there in the field. But I had a lot of time on my hands, and I thought, now's the time. I'm going to write this book.
1: Great. So are there any connections between foraging and plants in Greek mythology?
4: There actually are, and that was one of the things I got a kick out of. I have a chapter on acorns in the book, cornelian cherries, asphodel. There are all sorts of plants that in Greek mythology were, or Greek literature and mythology, were actually known to be foods or were known to be mythological foods. And some of those are things that we civilized people have lost touch with, but foragers still harvest and enjoy.
0: Well, what are your favorite plants in the mystic plants, and why? What is the significance of the ones that you favor?
4: Well, my very favorite plant is a plant called Molly. Did either of you see Christopher Nolan's Odyssey?
1: No.
0: No, we have not.
4: Okay. Well, there's a scene in the Odyssey where the sorceress Circe turns Odysseus's men into pigs. And so they don't come back to the ship, and Odysseus goes in search of them, and Hermes, the messenger of the gods, comes down and he says, she has turned your men into pigs. I'm going to give you this plant to protect you so you will not be turned into a pig. And he pulls this plant up out of the ground, and we have a description of it being a white flower and a bulb and linear strap-like leaves. And classicists have argued about this for thousands of years, but modern research shows that it was probably the snowdrop, the Galanthus nivalis. So you've got this plant that a lot of gardeners today love as a harbinger of spring, and it plays a very significant role in the Odyssey. I could go on, but I don't want to spoil the story for people who haven't read the book or seen the movie.
1: Well, that sounds very interesting. So why don't you tell us about the book Mythic Plants, Potions, and Poisons from the Gardens of the Gods, and kind of like if our listeners decide to pick up a copy, what they could expect, because it's not really quite a garden book. It's a little bit different.
4: Yeah, it's not a how-to gardening book. It's really a book it's a collection of really interesting stories about how these plants were used by the ancient Greeks for food or medicine or magic or weapons or religion. I mean, they used plants for everything. And the book is compiled, it's got a bunch of different short chapters. It's covers about 60 different plants, and they're grouped into sections like intoxicants and gifts from the gods, divine trickery, love potions. So you get a 3 or 4 page essay about each of these plants, and you learn how the Greeks used them. And there's actually a lot of research today that shows that many of these plants do the things that the Greeks thought they did. Some of them are completely made up and magical, but some of them are still used in modern medicine and modern food today.
0: So do you think that, since you were very passionate about writing about foraging, do you think that you will go back to writing about foraging again, or is this the journey of the mystical plants and topics that you're going to go till the end with?
4: Well, gosh, I don't know. I don't know, Joey. Hopefully I have many more years left to write. But, you know, if I get hit by a bus tomorrow, I guess I won't have gone back to writing about foraging. But I'm sure I'll never stop writing about foraging. It's something I still do on a regular basis. I still love, and I still love to teach about it. So this is just another interest of mine.
1: So just kind of switching gears here, because, you know, we do have the time.
4: Mm-hmm.
1: You know, people are apprehensive about foraging. What advice would you give them when it comes to foraging, or to get into it, or maybe to kind of gain some confidence?
4: Well, I think the best thing that you can do is to go out with a forager and get some hands-on experience. I mean, I like a multi-pronged approach. I think that reading everything you can get your hands on is important. Taking classes is important. But everybody learns differently. But personally, when I've touched a plant and found a plant in situ, that's when I feel like I really know it. And you know, you have to be 100% sure of your identification, or else you could make a serious mistake. So I personally would recommend finding somebody local to you that could take you out on a foraging walk.
1: Yeah, definitely. That's some really great advice. So aside from, you know, these foods being free, essentially, you know, with a little work, mm-hmm. What are some benefits of foraging? And do you like a favorite thing that you're like, I'm obviously.
0: Is there any foraging items that are the mystical plants that
1: Like also maybe you're like, there was an unexpected benefit when you learned about foraging where you're like, foraging is great, but then also like, this is even better.
4: I am not at all sure what you're asking me. I'm just going to decide what you asked me. And that is, was there anything wonderful that I discovered when I learned to forage? And yes, definitely. First of all, we are surrounded by delicious food that most people don't even know is edible, much less delicious. And secondly, these are unbuyable flavors. The only way you're going to get these flavors is by going out and getting them yourself, or befriending some forager who's willing to share. You cannot go to Whole Foods. You cannot go to Trader Joe's or Kroger's or any, you know, Albertsons. You're not going to find these things. If you want to experience these flavors, you have to go out and search for them yourself, which makes them even more delicious than they already are.
0: Well, and I was, as Holly was asking the question, is there any mystical plants that fall into that foraging, wild edible category?
4: Oh, yeah, absolutely. And they made it into the book. So, for instance, there's a lot of information on, or there's a whole long chapter on acorns, which are one of my very favorite things to forage for. We've got yarrow in there, which is something that both herbalists and people who are interested in edible plants forage for. Cornelian cherries, lotus, asphodel, figs, mulberry, linden. There's a whole bunch of plants that were very present in the lives of the ancient Greeks that most people today think of as purely ornamental. But foragers know that they are edible and useful in other ways as well.
1: Okay. Well, we've really enjoyed having you on the program. And how can people find out more about you, your great books, all that information?
4: I have two websites. You can find out more about Mythic Plants at mythicplants.com. And you can also find out about my foraging work at backyardforager.com.
0: Well, Ellen, we greatly appreciate the time you've offered and the information and your new book and the journey in which you are now going on the mystical plants journey in your author career.
4: Well, thank you both, Joey and Holly, for having me. I really appreciate it.
0: Absolutely. And when we return, it's going to be your garden questions and our garden answers.
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0: 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The leaves on my lilacs are turning black and curling up. I thought lilacs were impervious to almost any problem. Now they look like they might die. Any idea?
1: All right. So lilac blight is an airborne disease, and that's what this sounds like. It sounds like it's likely lilac blight. It can occur at any time. So it can spread through areas, etc. And unfortunately, it could kill off a lot of like plants. But the good news is that you can prune it, like as soon as you see it, you can prune it. So you would prune it and then you would throw those lilac.
0: Put the diseased limbs and leaves in the trash.
1: Yes. You don't want to put them in your compost. You don't want to burn them. You don't want to put them in your street or city or whatever compost. You want to put them directly in the trash because you don't want a chance that blight spreading, and it could be a problem. And once you do that, you just, you know, you're not being a kind citizen, essentially. So make sure you do get that in the trash and get rid of it, and then hopefully, you know, it'll do better. You can possibly spray some copper fungicide on that. A lot of these University Extension websites say that. It's not always proven for blight. You could try it. You know, if you really like your lilac bush, give it a go.
0: All right. You cover fall garden cleanup. I know many people in the northern U.S. kind of stop after Labor Day. Many of my plants are still growing strong. When should I stop gardening, or is there a better time frame than Labor Day to clean the garden out?
1: I feel like this is...
0: Well, not everybody stops at
1: Labor Day. And I feel like this is kind of... I don't want to say it's like old-timer advice, but I feel like this is when we had more consistent seasons, and our seasons didn't like blend together and overlap so much, whereas now it seems like, you know, our summer really bleeds into fall, and now we have, you know, successful growth of a lot of things.
0: Well, there's a certain caliber of gardener that goes, well, the garden's shot, it's full of weeds, I'm done, we'll just take the lawnmower, mow it over, and we'll fix it in the spring.
1: Right, but if your plants are still producing... Yes. Why would you do that?
0: Because somebody told me.
1: Yeah. And that's fair. And that makes sense. And that's probably how you were raised, or your neighbor told you, or whatever, or your coworker, who knows. But if you're, like, especially if your tomato plants are still blossoming and blooming and putting on tomatoes, don't stop.
0: We've had tomato plants up to the day of frost still have producing tomatoes.
1: Yeah. So you can, what you can do is you can kind of assess the situation. Your tomatoes at some point will stop producing as much, especially if they are, indeterminate. So
0: indeterminate, produce all season long. Determinate, one big crop, and still produce slightly some throughout the rest of the growing season.
1: So if you get to the point where you're like, you know what, I've just had enough tomatoes, you can yank them out.
0: No, don't yank them out. Get a hold of your city hall and find out if they have a food pantry that will take tomatoes. Because we are in a situation now, whether you want to admit it or not, even though if you're listening in the United States, it's supposed to be the greatest country in the world, and it is, there's still 25% of people don't know where their next meal is going to come from. And these food pantries are very difficult to come up with the produce that they need in order to fill the baskets each week for the people who really do need it. So figure out where you can distribute your excessive or over amount of produce in your garden to benefit somebody else.
1: Yes. So you want to, you can definitely give the food away. And we're not just talking about tomatoes, any produce that, and there are programs that will take the fresh produce.
0: But call before you go to see if they will accept it, because there are certain food pantries that do not accept fresh produce.
1: You could probably Google, you know, food pantry, fresh produce, and put your zip code in or whatever. There are different programs. So that's a good thing to keep in mind, too. So you can kind of feel it out. I would not use Labor Day as a hard and fast rule. I would probably
0: take Labor Day off and then start again.
1: I would probably use something like October 15th, because I think that's our first frost date, you know, to give myself a time frame. But yeah, I would not do that.
0: Okay, when is a good time to harvest watermelon? Is there a secret tip to this?
1: Yeah, so what you can tell when the spot where the fruit touches the ground becomes more prominent and changes color, so it'll look kind of yellow. I'm sure you've seen like watermelons
0: even
1: at the store.
0: White.
1: Yeah, or white. You can see watermelons at the store will have that yellowish, almost like white scabby spot. So when you turn your watermelon over and you see that, that's a good sign. The other sign is the tendrils around the stem will often turn brown or...
0: And curl
1: and dry up. The stem will also usually kind of start to look a little bit meh.
5: If you've gone too long, the watermelon will actually tell you it will crack open.
1: Yes. So you don't want to do that. You do want to pay attention. If you think it's close to being harvested, check it every day.
5: And here's the other thing. If you've harvested too early, this is not like a tomato where you can just take it on the counter and set it there for a couple of days and it'll ripen. It's going to ripen outside before you harvest it. It's not going to ripen after you harvest it. It doesn't work that way.
1: No, so I wouldn't be like, I'm going to be on the safe side and pull it early. I would wait and

0: until you see the signs. The bottom, or whatever you want to call it, is turning that yellowish white.
1: The portion that contacts the ground.
0: Yeah, is turning yellowish white, and then also the tendrils around the stem turning brown, curling, and falling off.
1: Okay, there are many... I have a lot of dragonflies around here in late summer. Do you know why? Well, there's several different reasons why you might have a lot of dragonflies humming around and buzzing around your particular area. Some dragonflies migrate south for the fall, similar to birds. Where the show originates in Wisconsin, you might see dragonflies gathering in masses in late summer as they prepare to migrate. Green or darker color often seems larger swarms as they migrate south for the winter. A population explosion, dragonfly population might occur, and that'll give you more of a swarm. A seasonal prey movement. We're in an area now in certain parts of the country where you're getting rain, like literally tropical rain every afternoon at 3 o'clock. It's like we all live in Florida at certain times. So there's a lot of moisture, which means there's a lot of mosquitoes, and the dragonfly feeds off mosquitoes. So if you have a lot of dragonflies, you probably have there's a possibility you have a lot of mosquitoes, and those dragonflies will eat the mosquitoes. So that's another reason.
0: Newly emerged adults. Yeah. So they lay their eggs in large group, and then when the newly emerged adults come out, they do seem to kind of come in waves. But I think it's just kind of a seasonal things, and they are beneficial to ecosystems. They eat mosquitoes, insects.
1: That's one of the primary nips. That's one of the primary things. So if you see a lot of mosquitoes wherever you're at, enjoy them. They're very pretty to look at. Do not swat at them. They're not harming anything. They're not going to harm you. So they are a benefit to your garden, your house, your everything. So
0: your area, your ecosystem, all the good things.
1: Yes. I want to grow okra next year. Can you give me any advice on doing such? I'm in southeast Wisconsin. Well, you can grow okra in the north. We have done it. It's not as prominent as it would be if you were in Louisiana or South Tennessee or anything like that, but it can be done. Now, there are burgundy varieties, there are green varieties, there are 135 varieties of okra in the world. Not all of them are commercially available. They're also known as ladyfingers. And what you want to find out, first make sure, I know you want to grow it, and we've kind of joked about that on the program every now and then. Oh, you want to grow okra. Do you like okra? Not really. Then why are you growing it?
0: It's because I don't like okra.
1: I know you don't like okra. So be sure you like okra. Now, find it at a farmer's market. That's going to be your best avenue of freshness than at the store. So figure out what varieties are available, and then you really don't want to start them in a starting tray. They have a very thick and long taproot, and that can get damaged in transplanting. So you would have to figure out where you're located in southeast Wisconsin, or wherever whomever else is listing that wants to grow it. Start it early in the spring, but it is like a tomato. It doesn't like frost. Full sun, a lot of water. It loves the heat, so put it in the hottest portion of the garden and keep the water to it, and harvest the okra in decent size pieces. You don't want to go too large because it will get woody. It is a relative of, what is it, the hibiscus plant. They have beautiful flowers whenever they start developing on the plant. And here's another tip. If you have family members that do not like the sliminess of okra, dehydrate it. The sliminess goes away. I enjoy deep-fried okra. It is nice. You don't like okra at all. We know that. That's why you're not talking about it. It's very good. It has its purpose. And like gumbo.
0: Like,
1: gumbo has, does not gumbo have okra?
0: I don't like gumbo either. Right. I don't like it in gumbo.
1: Okay.
0: I'll pick it out, just like cooked celery.
1: All right. You certainly can grow okra in the northern areas. It's not a southern crop. I have a number of large zucchinis that grew faster than I thought they would. Besides composting them, any suggestions on what I could do? I prefer mine to be smaller and more tender. These, I would assume, are very

0: woody being as large as they are.
1: What you can do is you could roast them. I know that they could still be a little bit woody, but if you scoop out the seeds and roast them,
0: you mean, chop like,
1: them
0: into like split it in half, yeah, and scoop it out like a canoe?
1: Yeah.
0: Okay.
1: And then you could chop them into smaller pieces, coat them in olive oil and whatever seasonings you like, and then roast them in the oven at about 400 degrees until they're fork tender, like super fork tender, which would probably take like 30 minutes.
0: Like you would a pumpkin.
1: That could help. Also, well, you can make zucchini relish.
0: Zucchini is kind of like the mushroom of the garden. It will absorb whatever flavor you add to it.
1: But this will help that roasting.
0: Break it down.
1: Will help break it down.
0: Break it down.
1: Otherwise, zucchini relish is an option. You could also do like refrigerated zucchini pickles. I don't recommend canning zucchini pickles because they get super mushy. But you could do like refrigerated zucchini pickle. So those are some options.
0: Zucchini pie.
1: Yeah, you could do the pie.
0: Now, how do you do zucchini pie? You're going to make an apple pie. You get all the ingredients you need for an apple pie except for the apples. You substitute the apples with peeled, thinly chopped or cut zucchini, deseeded, and nobody will know the difference. It is absolutely a duplicate and works really, really well in that aspect. You really don't want to try to, you don't want to compost them if you don't want to. There's other options. I see on social media people going to pick your own place for apples, pumpkins, etc. I recently moved to a new city. How do I find the location that would have that for me in my area?
1: Sure. So you can go to, pickyourown.org. That is a website where you can search for pick your own everything. It can be anything from apples to pumpkins to
0: lavender.
1: So lavender to berries to so this is something that you might want to utilize, you know, year round, but they do have that information there. And then as far as finding out, you know, what kind of extras that they have at that place, because I know sometimes you see these social media things and they have like this backdrop of pumpkins you can take a picture in front of or the fancy stuff. If you go then to their website, it'll show you typically like whatever, you know, it's Joey's Pumpkin Farm. It'll show you what they have.
0: I have a pumpkin farm now.
1: You know, do they have hay rides? Do they have a corn maze? Do they have...
0: And what does it cost?
1: Yeah,
0: there's the other thing.
1: Yeah,
0: because there can be one really fancy one that literally is like $30 a kid, but 10 miles down the road, there's a more relaxed farm atmosphere for like half the price or a third of the price. Well, that's all the time we have. We appreciate you tuning in. Tune in the program next week where we'll be going over some garden gimmicks that really aren't that great, as well as Leslie Holmkeck will be with us, author and horticultural expert, and will answer your garden questions. So until next week, for
1: Holly Baird,
0: I'm Joy Baird, and we will see you in
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3: Good morning and welcome to St. Peter Evangelical Lutheran Church in Joliet, Illinois. We are glad to have you join us this morning and pray that God would strengthen your faith and grant you his peace as you hear the message of God's tremendous love for you in Christ. We welcome you on this, the 19th Sunday after Pentecost. Serving you this morning is Pastor David Totsky. Our music coordinator is Steve Ganaway, and I am your radio announcer, Greg Yukovich. 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We will begin our service with hymn number 912, Christ is Our Cornerstone.

0: Good morning.
1: Good morning.
0: I'd like to welcome everyone this morning, especially our guests. We're glad to have you with us. This morning we'll be following the order of service for Divine Service 3 as it's outlined in the bulletin, so please follow along with that. Why don't we stand and begin with our opening hymn number 912.

0: In the name of the Father, and of the Son, and of the Holy Spirit.
1: Amen.
0: Beloved in the Lord, let us draw near with a true heart and confess our sins to God, our Father, beseeching him in the name of our Lord Jesus Christ to grant us forgiveness. Our help is in the name of the Lord. I said, I will confess my transgressions unto the Lord.
1: And you forgave the
0: iniquity of my sin. Mighty God, merciful Father,
1: I, the Lord, and your servant, have trusted you all my sins and iniquities, with which I have ever offended you, and have trusted you to serve your faith and your righteousness. And I have not been sorry for them, and sincerely repent of them. And I pray that you will have your mind for mercy, and for the sake of the Holy Jesus, that there is just not reason to the death of our Lord, our Son, Jesus Christ. Be gracious and merciful to me, and give all the sinful me.
0: Upon this, your confession, I, by virtue of my office as a called and ordained servant of the Word, announce the grace of God to you. And in the stead and by the command of my Lord Jesus Christ, I forgive you all your sins. In the name of the Father, and of the Son, and of the Holy Spirit.
1: Amen.
0: Oh, give thanks to the Lord, for he is good, for his steadfast love endures forever. This is the Lord's doing. It is marvelous in our eyes.
2: This is the day that the Lord has made. Let us rejoice and be glad in it. Glory be to the Father, and to the Son, and to the Holy Spirit, as it was in the beginning, is now, and will be forever. Amen.
0: Oh, give thanks unto the Lord, for he is good, and his steadfast love endures forever.

Let us pray. Gracious God, you gave your Son into the hands of sinful men who killed him. Forgive us when we reject your unfailing love and grant us the fullness of your salvation. Through Jesus Christ, your Son, our Lord, who lives and reigns with you in the Holy Spirit, one God, now and forever.

0: The Old Testament reading is from Isaiah chapter 5. Let me sing for my beloved my love song concerning the vineyard. My beloved had a vineyard on a very fertile hill. He dug it and cleared it of stones and planted it with choice vines. He built a watchtower in the midst of it and hewed out a wine vat in it. And he looked for it to yield grapes, but it yielded wild grapes. And now, O inhabitants of Jerusalem and men of Judah, judge between me and my vineyard. What more was there to do for my vineyard that I have not done to it? When I looked for it to yield grapes, why did it yield wild grapes? And now I tell you what I will do to my vineyard. I will remove its hedge, and it will be devoured. I will break down its wall, and it shall be trampled down. I will make it a waste, and it shall not be pruned or hoed, and briars and thorns shall grow up. And I also command the clouds that no rain rain upon it. For the vineyard of the Lord of hosts is the house of Israel, and the men of Judah are his pleasant planting. And he looked for justice, but found bloodshed, for righteousness, but behold, an outcry. This is the word of the Lord.
1: Thanks be to God.
0: The epistle is from Philippians chapter 3. If anyone else thinks he has reason for confidence in the flesh, I have more. Circumcised on the eighth day of the people of Israel, of the tribe of Judah, from the tribe of Benjamin, a Hebrew of Hebrews, as to the law, a Pharisee, as to zeal, a persecutor of the church, as to righteousness, under the law, blameless. But whatever gain I had, I counted as loss for the sake of Christ. Indeed, I count everything as loss because of the surpassing worth of knowing Christ Jesus my Lord. For his sake, I have suffered the loss of all things and count them as rubbish, in order that I may gain Christ and be found in him, not having a righteousness of my own that comes from the law, but that which comes through faith in Christ, the righteousness from God that depends on faith, that I may know him and the power of his resurrection, and may share his sufferings, becoming like him in his death, that by any means possible I may attain the resurrection from the dead. Not that I have already obtained this, or am already perfect, but I press on to make it my own, because Christ Jesus has made me his own. Brothers, I do not consider that I have made it my own, but one thing I do, forgetting what lies behind and straining forward to what lies ahead, I press on toward the goal, for the prize of the upward call of God in Christ Jesus. This is the word of the Lord.

The Holy Gospel according to St. Matthew, the 21st chapter. Jesus said, "Hear another parable. There was a master of the house who planted a vineyard and put a fence around it and dug a wine press in it and built a tower and leased it to tenants and went into another country. When the season for fruit drew near, he sent his servants to the tenants to get his fruit. But the tenants took his servants and beat one, killed another, and stoned another. Again, he sent other servants, more than the first, and they did the same thing to them. Finally, he sent his son to them, saying, 'They will respect my son.' But when the tenants saw the son, they said to themselves, 'This is the heir. Come, let us kill him and have his inheritance.' And they took him and threw him out of the vineyard and killed him. When, therefore, the owner of the vineyard comes, what will he do to those tenants?" They said to him, "He will put those wretches to a miserable death and let out the vineyard to other tenants who will give him the fruits in their season." Jesus said to them, "Have you never read in the scriptures, 'The stone that the builders rejected has become the cornerstone? And this is the Lord's doing, and it is marvelous in our eyes.' Therefore I tell you, the kingdom of God will be taken away from you and given to a people producing its fruits. And the one who falls on this stone will be broken to pieces. And when it falls on anyone, it will crush him." When the chief priests and the Pharisees heard his parables, they perceived that he was talking about them. And although they were seeking to arrest him, they feared the crowds, because they held him to be a prophet. This is the gospel of the Lord. Join together and confess our Christian faith in the words of the Nicene Creed. I believe in one God, the Father Almighty, maker of heaven and earth.

To judge both the living and the dead, whose kingdom will have no end.

congregation will now sing hymn number 909, Christ is Made the Sure Foundation.

Grace, mercy, and peace be unto you from God our Father, from our Lord and Savior, Jesus Christ. Text for our sermon this morning is our gospel lesson from Matthew. We hear again these words. When the chief priests and Pharisees heard his parables, they perceived that he was talking about them. So far, the reading of our text. It's hard to believe. It's October already. Here we are, just a few weeks before Halloween. So, can Thanksgiving and Christmas be far behind? But at the same time, our text this morning, last week as well, place us smack dab in the middle of Holy Week. Jesus has entered Jerusalem as the true Messiah. He's cleansing the temple, along with the healing of the blind and lame. The fig tree withers under judgment. The question is constantly raised, by what authority are you doing these things? This morning, Jesus tells another parable with details taken, if you didn't notice it, directly from Isaiah, our Old Testament reading. A landowner plants a vineyard, fences it in for protection, builds a watchtower for security, and prepares a wine press for the enjoyment of the fruits of the vineyard. But when business calls him out of the country, the landowner rents that vineyard to some tenants. And things are going along quite well. Things are fine until the fruit ripens. That's when the landowner sends his servants to collect his fruit. Sends his servants to collect the rent. But by now, the renters no longer see the vineyard as belonging to the landowner. No, it's theirs. So Jesus tells us what they do. And the tenants took his servants and beat one, killed another, and stoned another. Not a real welcome reception. The landowner sends even more servants, only to see them meet the same end. Finally, he sent his son to them, saying, "They will respect my son." But when the tenants saw the son, they said to themselves, "This is the heir. Come. Let us kill him and have his inheritance." Though he had sent his servants before him, he finally decides to send his son. And for the tenants, they saw that as the last straw. The tenants meet the son, not with the expected respect, but with rejection, with hatred, with death. The tenants think that they can get away with the landowner's son's inheritance. They took him out
and threw him out of the vineyard, and they killed him. You've probably figured it out by now, like the Pharisees did. You know who is who in this parable. Even Isaiah had written down the answer. For the vineyard of the Lord of hosts is a house of Israel, and the men of Judah are his pleasant planting. And he looked for justice, but behold, bloodshed. For righteousness, but behold,

0: an outcry.
1: Israel had been chosen by God as his vineyard. God placed that vineyard under the care of the Judean authorities, the servants sent to them, the servants sent to collect the fruit. Well, they're the prophets. The prophets who prepared the way for Jesus. And some of them, some were stoned, others killed. Almost all of them ignored. The renters, the tenants had considered the landowner's son to be just one more interference. An interference with them getting what they wanted. One more obstacle in their plan. Who's no different with the chief priests and the Pharisees? And their view of Jesus. The farmers reject the heir of the vineyard, thinking that they can inherit the vineyard in his place. How foolish! How foolish could they be? The landowner is still alive and breathing. And after he hears about the death of his son, he's breathing down their necks by the end of the story. The only way that this could make any sense is if they assumed the landowner was so far away, so distant, that they could live out their scheme before any judgment would befall them. That's what the Pharisees, the chief priests, were thinking. As far as they were concerned, any type of judgment is so far down the road, it really doesn't matter. And when the judgment does come, they and their little vineyard of Israel would do quite nicely with the kind of Messiah that they were looking for. But this Jesus, they weren't prepared for him. They saw him as some messianic pretender whose idea of salvation is to aggravate God's representatives into killing him. They can only imagine their own vindictive version of the coming judgment. That's the judgment that will fall on them. And when Jesus asks the elders and the Pharisees, "When therefore the owner of the vineyard comes, what will he do to those tenants?" And he asks the question and he gets them to answer exactly what he wants them to say. They said to him, "He will put those wretches to a miserable death and let out the vineyard to other servants who will give him the fruits in their season."

The stewardship of salvation, it's going to be taken from the present authorities. The present authorities who've exercised it without faith. And instead, it will be given to those who exercise it in faith. Those who fall in the judgment, will fall because they have rejected Jesus, the chief cornerstone, described by the psalmist. The stone that the builders rejected has become the very cornerstone. It is the Lord's doing, and it is marvelous in our eyes. In the parable, Jesus is essentially saying that the world is saved only by his passion, his death, and resurrection. Not in our schemes and devices, not in those things in which the world takes refuge. Christ Jesus, as St. Paul tells us, is a stumbling block to Jews and foolishness to Greeks. And even today, many, far, far too many, trip over Christ in their unbelief. And maybe that's the last straw. At least it is for the chief priests and the Pharisees. When the chief priests and Pharisees heard his parables, they perceived that he was speaking about them. And they perceived correctly. He was. But he's talking about you too. You and me. He's talking about the way we reject him in our unbelief. Our insistence on adding our own efforts to our salvation, even though it may just be just a little bit of a point. He's talking about the fact that we hold to a minimum concept of commitment to him. How little can I get away with? Jesus is talking about us. But more importantly, he's talking about himself. He comes as the son who is rejected. Yet he won't reject. Even on the cross, Jesus Christ cries out, "Father, forgive them, for they know not what they do." The one who owns all things gave up everything, becoming one of us, possessing nothing, not even his own life. He had nothing.
Yet Christ has taken all of our sin. Your sin and mine. And even that last straw of sin that sticks our conscience with guilt. And he pours it all into that black hole of his death and resurrection. He frees us. He frees us from sin, death, and the power of the devil. And he gives us life. Life eternal in his vineyard. And what more could he have done for his people? For his vineyard. Than he has done for it already. Through Jesus Christ our Lord. Amen. Now may the peace of God, which passes all understanding, keep our hearts and minds in faith in Christ Jesus unto life everlasting. Amen.

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Our mailing address is St. Peter Evangelical Lutheran Church, 310 North Broadway Street, Joliet, Illinois, 60435.

0: Let us pray for the whole Church of God in Christ Jesus, for all people according to their needs. Merciful Lord, you have hewn out a place for your church in the holy wounds of your Son, Jesus Christ. Inspire works of justice in the house of your church, and bring many to inhabit your new Jerusalem. Lord, in your mercy,
1: hear our prayer.
0: Holy Lord, rescue us from all enemies of your church, and bless us with church leaders whose voices will not waver in the face of threat. Bless our synod president, our district president, our circuit visitor, and our pastor. Inspire

0: for men and women to go into church work vocations, and bless those preparing for church work. Lord, in your mercy, everlasting Father, guide husbands and wives to love and forgive each other, and strengthen them in their life together. Help parents to be faithful examples for their children, and grant that orphans may know the joy of a home to call their own. Lord, in your mercy,
1: hear our prayer.
0: Shine your light upon us, O Lord, that we may do what is good and right, and live as faithful citizens in our nation. Bless our president, our governor, and all those elected and appointed to make, administer, and judge our laws. Lord, in your mercy,
1: hear our prayer.
0: Lord of hosts, your Son Jesus came to deliver his people from all evil. Take away the fear of all who suffer in this world. As they await the fullness of their salvation, fix their eyes upon their crucified Savior. Lord, in your mercy,
1: hear our prayer.
0: Heavenly Father, prepare our hearts to receive the Lord's body and blood in this Holy Supper. Strengthen us in faith and renew us in love by this Holy Communion. Bring us at last with all the saints to dwell in your everlasting presence. Lord, in your mercy,
1: hear our prayer.
0: O Lord, you sing the song of your love over the vineyard of your church. Lift her united voice through your Spirit, that she, in turn, would freely praise your lavish grace and proclaim your salvation beyond her walls. Lord, in your mercy,
1: hear our prayer.
0: O Lord, Heavenly Father, we gratefully remember the sufferings and death of your dear Son, Jesus Christ, for our salvation. Rejoicing in his victorious resurrection from the dead, we draw strength from his ascension before you, where he ever stands for us as our own high priest. Gather us together from the ends of the earth to celebrate with all the faithful the marriage feast of the Lamb and his kingdom, which has no end. Graciously receive our prayers, deliver and preserve us. For to you alone we give all glory, honor, and worship. Father, Son, and Holy Spirit, one God, now and forever.
1: Amen. Amen.

It is truly good, right, and salutary that we should at all times and in all places give thanks to you, Holy Lord, Almighty Father, everlasting God, through Jesus Christ our Lord, who, having created all things, took on human flesh and was born of the Virgin Mary. For our sake he died on the cross and rose from the dead to put an end to death, thus fulfilling your will and gaining for you a holy people. Therefore, with angels and archangels, and with all the company of heaven, we laud and magnify your glorious name, evermore praising you and saying,

0: Our Father,
1: who art in heaven, hallowed be thy name. Thy kingdom come, thy will be done, on earth as it is in heaven. Give us this day our daily bread, and forgive us our trespasses, as we forgive those who trespass against us. And lead us not into temptation, but deliver us from evil.
0: Our Lord Jesus Christ, on the night on which he was betrayed, took bread. When he had given thanks, he broke it and gave it to his disciples, saying, "Take and eat. This is my body, which is given for you. This do in remembrance of me." After the same manner also, he took the cup. When he had supped and when he had given thanks, he gave it to them, saying, "Drink of it, all of you. This cup is the New Testament in my blood, which is shed for you for the remission of sins. This do as often as you drink it, in remembrance of me."

A congregation will sing hymn number 540, Christ the Word of God Incarnate.

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We give thanks to you, Almighty God, that you have refreshed us through this salutary gift. And we implore you that of your mercy, that you would strengthen us with the same in faith toward you and in fervent love toward one another. Through Jesus Christ, your Son, our Lord, who lives and reigns with you in the Holy Spirit, one God, now and forever.

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0: wide open. I think it was fortunate for the Cowboys that Dalton Schultz did not know he was uncovered. He thought there was a Cowboy coming to tackle him, so he stopped anticipating a hit, and that allowed the Cowboys to just keep it to a manageable 7-yard gain.
1: Second down and three at the Dallas 7. Stroud in the gun, Montgomery to his left, and give it to Montgomery. Spins off a defender in the backfield before he's driven down at the line of scrimmage. Kenny Clark meeting him in the hole. No gain, and it's third and three for Houston.
0: Well, that was a really nice job by the Cowboys front, defensive front four right there. They brought Jayshon Barham off right up the gut like they did a few times last week against the Baltimore Ravens on those fourth down run stops. This time Houston was ready for it as far as Barham was concerned, but Kenny Clark and Quinnen Williams on the inside, too much penetration to get anything done for Houston there.
1: Third and three at the 7. Collins split to the right. Stroud in the gun, Montgomery to his right. Against a 5-man rush, Stroud slides to his right, throws to the back of the end zone, and Nico Collins has it for the touchdown. Right above the A in Texans, Nico Collins makes an immediate impact in his return to the field. It's 6-0 Houston.
0: Well, Nico Collins is a big wide receiver, 6'4", 220 pounds. He's running a nice route back of the end zone. He had one-on-one coverage with Deron Bland. That's the matchup the Cowboys want. But in that tight area down there by the red zone, if you give him any kind of space at all, C.J. Stroud's looking to make that throw. And Nico Collins, a nice job of going after that football and grabbing it for the touchdown.
1: Kymie Fairbairn on for the extra point. It is on the way, and it splits the uprights. He's now 7-for-7 on PATs. 10:01 to play, first quarter, and Houston strikes first. 7-0 lead over the Cowboys. 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
8: 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Buzz driving is drunk driving, brought to you by NHTSA. 16-6, the Texans lead the Cowboys. Houston to kick left to right. Cowboys have the ball to start this third quarter. Kevontae Turpin awaits. Jaime Fairbairn, who had three field goals in that first half, including a 54-yarder on the final play of the half, boots it. Left to right, line drive, Turpin from the 5. Near side, 10, 15, angles right, 20. Turpin with space at the 30. Got to beat Petrie at the 40 to the sideline. And Petrie chases him out at midfield. An explosive return by Kevontae Turpin. All-pro return man in the NFL each of the last 2 years. And the Cowboys have it actually at the Texans 49.
9: Well, I'm sure that was discussed at halftime for the Cowboys. Hey, let's try to find a way to pop a nice return. They may have blocked it up in a very unique way to give Turpin that opportunity, put the Cowboys in great field position to start the second half.
8: So first down in Texans territory. Prescott under center. Handed to Javonte Williams, who churns between the hashes. Flag is down. Williams across the 45 to the 42-yard line. Stopped by Tommy Togiai. A gain of 7. No flag, actually.
9: Yeah, I think they picked up the flag. What I like about that play right there was the Cowboys have realized the best way to attack this Texans defense. They had the little success they had in the first half was going right at him, running that football right there. A nice gain on first down right at him.
8: Williams had 7 carries for 30.

0: the play caller on your team, but the drive results in a go-ahead touchdown.
1: It does. And were I the quarterback for the Texans in that situation, you know, you're a team. And even if you don't agree with some of the play calls and stuff, you have to, in order to play at this level for an extended period of time, you have to know how to communicate. You have to be able to keep your frustration in check. When I'm an announcer, I don't have to do that. I can let it out a little bit more. And I was an emotional player for sure, but I would have had some conversations with Nick Kaling and say, hey, you know, some of these third down situations, play action, I don't feel good about that. Let's go with something different. And hopefully if he's the right kind of coach and I'm the right kind of person, he'd take that criticism and to heart and do something that you feel comfortable with. But it worked out great. Any way you look at it, the Texans came through.
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